0: fees free or whether under us, whether it was last year fees free, the harsh reality, none of those three goals have been achieved. It's been quite a failure. So we're better to stop it and certainly redirect some of that funding into PAIDS training.
1: The Children's Commissioner fully supports changes into the country's dated adoption laws that have been in place since 1955. Dr. Claire Ahmed says loopholes in those adoption laws have enabled a lot of abuse that has been reported in the media. Changes to the law aim to tighten protection for children adopted overseas to enter unsafe homes in New Zealand.
2: What has been reported in the media of children who have been adopted overseas come to New Zealand, been subject to sexual harm, physical abuse, forced labour. These are very, very serious and egregious breaches of children's rights. This current bill that is before the Parliament, children's rights and safeguarding of their rights must be at the absolute centre of this law.
1: Five-time Olympian Dame Valerie Adams has upped the stakes for this year's Jammies for June campaign. With winter chills starting to set in coupled with the high costs of living, South Auckland families are struggling to keep up the power bills. Dame Valerie is the campaign manager for Jammies Army and is setting a target to collect 25,000 pyjamas to keep kids warm and out of hospital.
3: But for us, the campaign and what we're trying to aim for, actually keeping our babies warm and our tamariki warm throughout this winter. I know it is a bigger fix and we can't do everything, but this is something small that we can do and everybody can help. I bought a cup of coffee this morning for less than 10 bucks and you can buy a pair of pyjamas for less than 10. It does make a big difference.
1: Dame Valerie also chairs the World Athletics Athletes Commission. To the Pacific, where the Cook Islands and New Zealand have begun talks about defence and security issues. It comes after the two governments signed a pact last month, ending a spat which developed last year over the Cooks forging a deal with China without consulting Wellington. Cook Islands Ministry of Foreign Affairs and Immigration this week hosted officials from New Zealand's Ministry of Defence and Defence Force. They discussed moves to share information and align regional security interests and priorities. The Cook Islands Secretary of Foreign Affairs and Immigration, Elizabeth Wright Korteka, says the visit is intended to be the first of many to strengthen security cooperation. And to sports, Buller FC's push for a strong finish in the Oceania Football Confederation, the OFC Pro League, took a hit after a 2-0 loss to Auckland FC in round 6. In overcast conditions, Buller showed defensive discipline but struggled to make their chances count in front of the goal as the home side took control at key moments. Buller FC did create one clear chance that was denied by Auckland goalkeeper Oscar Mason. Despite going into the break behind, Buller returned with more intent in the second half. Buller FC defender Scott Wada said it summed up a difficult afternoon for the visitors.
4: Not the result we were after, but I think there's a few positives to take from it. You know, we still try to play. We didn't start forcing things, and that's what coach tried to reinforce to us at halftime. Don't go into our shells and stuff and actually still try and play. So credit to the boys. Listen, we tried our hardest and today just wasn't our day.
1: And that is your news. For more Pacific news and sports, go to pmn.co.nz. 531
5: weather. Me taki ma'ata, Fayaxia. Thank you very much, Atutahi. It is 4 past 12. Good afternoon, Aotearoa. Let's take a look at our weather forecast. Northland, Auckland and Coromandel Peninsula, cloudy periods with isolated showers, turning to rain south of Whangarei tomorrow morning. Rain becoming possibly heavy about Great Barrier Island tomorrow. Waikato, Waitomo, Taumaranui, Taupo and Bay Plenty, mainly fine, areas of morning and evening cloud. Taranaki to Wellington, including Taihape, fine today, cloudy periods with a chance of a shower from late tomorrow morning. Gisborne to Wairarapa, showers clearing to fine from the south during this afternoon and evening. Bulla and Grey, cloudy periods, shower or two possible, clearing to fine tomorrow afternoon. Nelson, Marlborough, Canterbury, Westland and Otago, it's to fine apart from areas of morning or evening cloud. Dunedin, Clutha, Southland and Fiordland, cloudy periods with isolated showers. And for the Chatham Islands, cloudy periods and a few showers turning to rain tomorrow evening. Currently 16 degrees here in Tamaki Makaurau. Pacific Days is next. Here's Tropic Thunder, AACO, Me Taki Ma'ata and also Fayaxia for joining us on 531 PI.

0: My first impression when I was still on the boat, I had the 5 days of at sea from Fiji, from Suva, before arriving in Rotuma, and seeing Rotuma from the boat from afar at first, this green jewel in this blue, you know, ocean. And as we got closer, we can begin to see, you know, the coconut trees and the houses and beaches and so. It was magical. It really was. It's a wonderful way to approach the island. It's very different coming in on a plane,
1: Which is also beautiful.
0: It's yeah, but the beauty of the island was the first thing that struck me. When I got ashore, there was a complication with regard to where I was going to stay, but we worked it out, and I was taken in by the family of Sokimi Barpapo, his wife, Zephyrosa, daughter Akaneta, who was an adult. And they took me in and took care of me and fed me for a year.
2: Wow.
0: I mean, what really struck me was the kindness of the people, not just that family, but just about everybody I met. You asked me if, in your question, whether there was something that was, you know, sort of
2: shocking
0: shocking.
2: Yeah. What was the biggest surprise for you during that first year?
0: Okay. There was no surprise as such or anything shocking. Rotuma was very. At first, I was sort of, oh, my God, I'm going to be stranded here for a year. The boat is going. It's not coming back for 3 months. What am I going to do?
2: Yeah.
0: But the people were so generous and so kind. It was very easy, you know, to adapt.
2: Oh, yeah.
0: I felt comfortable from the beginning or right after.
1: As soon as they found you.
0: Yeah. There was nothing really shocking. And being an anthropologist, it's like becoming a child again, because here you are being presented with a new way of life, with a different language, and having to learn to do simple things like eating. How do you eat at a feast? How do you do it with your fingers? What's the correct way? You know, and so there. It's like being a child and you're learning all over again. But it was a delightful experience because people were so helpful, so patient, and so kind.
2: Alan, can I ask about the language? Because you mentioned the language. I still have a hard time learning Rotuman language. What was it like learning it for you?
0: Well, I have to admit a failure there. I learned a lot of Rotuman words. I never became fluent in the language, but mainly that's because, not because I didn't try, but because almost everybody spoke English, especially the younger generation.
2: Yeah.
0: They all spoke, they taught English in the school. And to do my research, it was so much easier to do it in English because, but I understood a lot of Rotuman words. I can listen to a speech and know what it was about, because mainly it was always about thanking everybody.
2: so a lot of faiaxia.
1: Right.
0: Yeah, exactly.
1: What he told me was that he had studied, you know, Churchward's dictionary.
2: Yeah, I see it.
1: And grammar, yeah. Right? And so he worked on, you know, those phrases, and then he would say them to people very carefully, and they say, "You sound like my grandfather." You know, it just... It's an archaic way of speaking, you know, that Churchward had recorded some years before.
0: Yeah, 1930.
1: Yeah. Oh, that wasn't that long ago.
2: How have you seen the relationship, Alan, between the people and their land change as more Rotumans have moved abroad?
0: But before I answer that, I want to say one more thing about shock.
2: Okay.
0: Rotuman anthropologists talk about culture shock, and it's when you enter into some kind of cultural situation

0: come back and do doctoral research there, possibly. I had been working in the field of environmental education, and I was very impressed with the fecundity of the island, the beauty. And I thought I might, you know, talk to people about their relationship with nature. But one thing I noticed also was that people were, even children were walking around with machetes. And I thought, it's sort of different than my, you know, sort of physical,
1: the very normal
0: urban base. Yeah, right. And sure enough, I found out that what people were interested in talking about was another change that Alan had on his list. And that is, there was more money on the island.
2: Yeah, that's right.
0: And that people were, you know, the population had shifted to Fiji. A lot of people were sending home remittances. And, the people had different kinds of resources. So they wanted to talk about the implications of that and how it was, you know, affecting people to have money. Before, it seemed like people were helping each other based on their own relationships, reciprocal helping. And there's just starting to be an idea that, we could give people money to help us and not just, you know, pay them and at some point in the future be there for them when they needed the help. And so that became my topic for my dissertation about.
1: Beautiful.
0: I did a history of the economy of the island and including the gradual advent of money economy.
1: It's lovely, Jan. Now, you both spent decades with Ratumans worldwide. And in your experience, Jan, how does the Ratuman language act as the glue for the community, even for those who grew up in Australia, here in New Zealand, or the U.S.?
0: The language is definitely the glue, as you say. Even for people who, like us, unfortunately, are not fluent in Ratuman, people can learn as they are doing, and we're so proud of Ratumans around the world for their Ratuman language challenges and, you know, learning to speak at least, you know, the important greetings and learning how to reintroduce yourself and talk about relationships, but also the Ratuman concepts that sort of, but not totally translate into other languages, you know, like Hanisi and Foyexia and Nwaya and Ngarue, and just how all of these fit together and convey the values that are so central to Ratuman culture.
3: I think that's an important point. Ratuman culture, the values of Ratuman culture are embedded in the language. It's not necessary, and it's hard to be conversant fluently unless you're embedded in a family or a community where it's being spoken. But you can essentially learn to understand the values of the culture by learning the words that embed it. But I would say one more thing about the glue of the communities abroad, and that is dance, Ratuman dance,
0: and
3: song are probably the two things that people are most eager to engage in. And we've seen and participated in dance and singing in I don't know how many different cultures. We've
0: Ratuman communities.
3: We've tried to spend some of our time during Ratuma Day celebrations in different parts of the world. And it's been very enlightening. But in almost every case, dance and music are at the heart of the celebration.
0: And food.
1: So you're both right. So you should be both professionals now in Ratuman dancing.
0: Oh, sure.
1: I love it. Our next Talanoa, you got to dance. Now, I really love that you're both famous for the Ratuma website, which was, for me, it's a pioneer in digital community building. Alan, you created this central digital hub for Ratumans long before Facebook and social media existed. So what inspired you to use technology to bridge the gap between the home island and the diaspora?
3: Well, let me start a little earlier. When I came back from Rotuma in Hawaii, of course, we were going back and forth a lot, but I want

0: to have some mechanism for people to be able to keep in touch with each other, to get the news, not from just from Rotuma, but from the different Rotuman communities.
1: Because it was in the 80s.
2: Wow. Yeah.
0: And it, just the technology, the digital technology, the internet was just beginning to, it was in its early years. So first step was in the early 1990s, I started using email and sharing news about Rotuma with other researchers who had done research on the island, and soon also with Rotumans or people married to Rotumans who were online. So what I would do is when I would get news, I would share it with this group of people who were available to me on email.
1: And we get the news from handwritten letters. Remember those?
2: Oh, yeah.
1: And faxes as well as emails.
0: Yeah. Right. Including from Rotuma.
1: Yeah.
0: Letters that
1: you know, people would report on purpose so that we could share the information.
2: Amazing.
0: Right. Then in 1995, I started RotumaNet, which was an email list to share news that people had sent us via email and fax and regular mail. And we had some 60 people on the list, and they in turn printed out copies of news and shared it with others. So it seemed to me that keeping in touch with the news was central to maintaining a sense of Rotumanness and a way of letting young people, children know who have never experienced Rotuma directly to get some sense of what Rotuma is and what it means to be Rotuman.
2: Go ahead.
0: And then in 1996, I learned how to make websites. I had made a website for our Department of Anthropology, and I thought that a website would be an ideal place to Rotumans could go.
2: Korea.
0: To get news, to find out information about the culture, to see photographs of the island, and so on. So I started the website. And it's grown to 16,000 files right now.
2: That's incredible.
0: But I see it, you know, of course, I'm getting toward the end of my term with it. But I see it as an archive. I mean, whenever there is a mention of Rotuma anywhere on the internet, I get a notification.
2: Mm.
0: And I've kept a news page. Month by month, and there's an archive.
1: For 30 years.
0: For 30 years. So you can do a search.
2: Go, yeah.
0: You know, if you're trying to find out some story or something about some person or so on. And I have, a Rotuman, section on Rotuman artists, a section on
1: humor jokes recipes, songs.
0: Anybody who hasn't already looked at the website, you can do a search for any topic you want or a person you want, and it will come up with any mention of them at any time in the past. So
2: that is amazing. That's amazing. I'm sorry, we only have about 5 minutes left, so I'm just going to ask you two more questions. I wish we had forever, because I can sit here and listen to your amazing history, Alan and Jan. And now, I love that you're not just researchers for the Rotuman people and the community. You are family to many, many, many Rotumans. How did your relationship with the island shift from being just observers to being deeply embedded members of the Rotuman community around the world?
0: Well, the simple answer to that is that people were just so kind and generous. We just made friends. We made family. See, they treated us like family.
2: Cool, yeah.
1: And then we'd see them year after year.
0: And we'd go back and visit them year after year.
1: You know, generations of people.
2: Cool, yeah. They must truly appreciate the work that you do for Rotuma, for the culture, for the language.
0: We get a lot of gratitude, expressions of gratitude, which are very meaningful to us. Look, we love the island, and there are so many people that I have to say we love. I mean, we love like family. We love as much as we would our own children or our own parents. And that's the most important thing I learned. You know, I went to Rotuma as an American. I came out a year later as a Rotuman. Oh. And what I learned, you see, Americans are value individual accomplishments, achievements, oh, yeah. You know, getting rewards, making money. And so, that's not what life is about. And that's what I learned on Rotuma. Life is about relationships. Oh. It's about what you can do for people and make their lives better. And
1: that changed our lives.
0: Changed our lives. Yeah. And so now I feel much more Rotuman than I do anything else, especially right now. Being an American is not a great thing.
2: I second that. respectfully though, because I have many family in America and I love them as well. Now, before I ask you the last question, I just want to say to our listeners, it has been just amazing to listen to Alan. Alan is 92 years old, and you still remember 1959, Alan. I just want to say, well, amazing, amazing. And congratulations on your birthday as well. And Jan, thank you. Our last question as we wrap up. So having observed the Rotuman community for so long through their language, their culture, their dance, what is your message to the Rotuman people here in Aotearoa for Rotuman Language Week 2026?
0: Yeah, my main message is one word. It's hoi hani singa. And hoi hani singa is essentially the compassionate experience that we have together.
1: Shared.
0: Yeah. It's shared. It's the shared hani si. And that's the heart of the Rotuman community. It's caring for each other. And as long as we continue to do that, the Rotuman community will be vibrant well into the future. So think of that. Think of your relationships with the people who are parts of your lives and recognize that your Rotuman identity is a gift. You have something to be proud of, a legacy that is among the best in the world. And cherish it, nurture it.
2: And Jan, what would your message, please, for the Rotuman people here in Aotearoa?
1: Well, Alan's crying now. I just second that motion. We are so grateful for Rotumans having allowed us to be a part of their lives and to record their wonderful history and their values to share with all of them around the world.
2: God bless you, Jan. God bless you, Alan. What a whaiaksia for joining us today. What a beautiful talanoa. And I'm very, very, very sure that our Rotuman community here in Aotearoa will be blessed to hear your story. Whaiaksia.
1: Whaiaksia.
0: Whaiaksia.
2: That is Alan and Jane Howard. I'm so sorry, we went a little bit over time. It is 28 to 2. It's time now for news in your Samoan language, Talofalava. You are listening to 531 PI.
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4: 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Honorary Doctor of Music. 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

0: Talo Falava, Marina Davis, La'u Samoa. Noa Ian Fayaxia for joining us on Pacific Days here with Gull on 5:31 PI. Welcome to the show. It's wonderful to have your company. It's quarter to two. Now, the Tato Collective. Kia ora whanau. Here is an important opportunity for Pacific communities across Aotearoa. The Tato Collective, the Whanau Ora Commissioning Agency for Pacific Peoples, has launched its 2026 procurement funding program. The Tato Collective is an independent Pacific Commissioning Agency, and they specialize in getting support to those who need it most. This funding is all about supporting Pacific-led and Pacific-serving organizations to strengthen whānau well-being with a strong focus on prevention, early support and culturally grounded approaches. There are two funding pathways now open. First, targeted support services focused on removing barriers for whānau. And second, community capability building. This is investing in trusted community-led solutions. 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This is a formal request for proposal aligned with Tato Collective's investment strategy, and it's a real chance to bring impactful ideas to life. So if you're part of an organization doing meaningful work in your community, now's the time to get involved. 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We will take a break, and when we come back, I will share with you your PMN News headlines and also who we're going to tarano with after 2 o'clock.
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2: Kia ora, Aotearoa. Good news. The starting age for the National Bowel Screening Program has dropped from 60 to 58 years old. 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
0: Kia ora nā, noa ia, you are listening to Pacific Days with Galo. It's 10 minutes to 2, welcome back to the show. Time to share with you now your PMN News headlines. The Parliamentary Service says threats against MPs are increasing. The Green Party says the government's plan to get rid of the Ministry for the Environment is a travesty. New Zealand is celebrating Rotuma Language Week. The island group is made up of 13 islands, about 600 kilometres north of Fiji. The decision by the Broadcasting Minister to ditch the Broadcasting Standards Authority, replacing it with self-regulating mechanisms, has raised eyebrows among media organisations. Anyone returning to New Zealand from the cruise with a deadly hantavirus outbreak could be put into quarantine. One of the country's largest unions says scrapping the fees-free scheme will mean more young people end up out of education or employment. The Children's Commissioner says it's unacceptable a young girl was denied permission to get on buses to school when she forgot her wallet. And to the Pacific, Papua New Guinea's Prime Minister is standing by the decision to back the country's incoming NRL franchise. And in sport, Moana Pasifika are set to exit Super Rugby Pacific after the season. The club's owners, Pasifika Medical Association, PMA, announced last month after 5 years in the elite competition. And that's your PMA News headlines. To find out more of these stories, listen in to 2 o'clock, top of the hour, to PMA News. And then we're going to Talanoa with Zach Soakai. Looking forward to Talanoa with Zach Soakai, a storyteller, facilitator and presenter. And he'll be on Zoom to talk about his latest project, the Auckland Writers Festival. And the festival takes place starting tomorrow, May 12 to the 17th of May, a gathering of over 220 of the world's best writers and thinkers to celebrate the world of books and ideas. And we look forward to Talanoa with Zach Soakai, who is actually Samoan and Tongan, about that just after 2 o'clock. Here is For the People from Nisha Mystic, and you are listening to 531 PI.
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0: It's Alofa Lava. I'm Atitahi Pōtaka News. This is your news at 2 p.m. Te Tai Tokerau MP, Maria Menno Kapakingi, has announced a new political party named after her electorate. The MP was expelled from Te Pāti Māori last year before the High Court ruled her suspension and expulsion unlawful. Kapakingi was reinstated to the party in March, but has now decided to contest the 2026 election under a new banner. She says it is about restoring balance, strong local representation, and sending a clear signal that Te Tai Tokerau political power will no longer be taken for granted. Kapakingi says that the new Te Tai Tokerau party would be grounded in Tinoranga Tiratanga, local decision-making and mana mokopuna. Labour has put forward Willow Jean Prime for the electorate, while Huhana Linden is running for the Greens. The union representing corrections staff says prisons are being locked down on a daily basis because of staffing shortages. The Corrections Association says its members are struggling with the tough economic situation made harder by rising fuel prices. Its president, Floyd Duplessis, says the corrections department has no specific plans to help, and the fuel crisis is adding to exiting staff woes.
1: We're having on a regular daily basis areas within the prisons that are running short, and prisons are being locked down as a result.
0: In response, Corrections says it's working with the government on plans to manage the fuel crisis, and it wants talks with the union to discuss concerns and possible support options. The government decision to ditch the Broadcasting Standards Authority and replace it with self-regulating mechanisms has raised eyebrows among media organisations. Don Mann, CEO for Pacific Media Network, acknowledges there are positive and negative aspects of Broadcasting Minister Paul Goldsmith's decision. He says most Pacific listeners are avid consumers of podcasts, opinion pieces and social media content which are not regulated under the BSA. Don Mann says the ultimate backstop to media regulation is ensuring government legislation is fit for purpose.
2: That a good portion of our community listen to podcasts and what have you, and that's not regulated. The main protections is things like the Crimes Act, the Privacy Act, the Harmful Digital Communications Act, defamation law. If we're going to have a self-regulatory body, I would suggest that government also look at our laws to make sure they're fit for purpose.
0: New Zealand is celebrating Rotuma Language Week. The island group is made up of 13 islands, about 600 kilometres north of Fiji. Rotuman jewellery artist Sophia Tekela Smith is one of more than 1,000 diaspora living here and is a proud advocate of the unique language.
3: Afek, putua, apumuak, marak ek othenga, ma ozang fakrutuma. Lasi mawen e ontore, treasure, nurture and teach our language and culture so that it may live on through generations. And I'm one of those in the diaspora that was lucky enough to still have the Rotuman language still kind of instilled in my brain. Many, many of our young people don't have that.
0: In sports, the Fiji under-20 rugby team leaves for South Africa next week to compete in their last warm-up tournament before the World Rugby Junior Championship in June. FBC News reports the team will compete against South Africa, Georgia and Chile in South Africa. Team manager Kaushil Prasad says six new players have been added to the squad that toured Australia last month. Fiji will open its campaign against Georgia on May 21st before facing South Africa on the 26th and Chile on the 28th. That is your news. For more Pacific news and sports, go to pmn.co.nz.
4: 531 weather.
5: Whaiaksia, mai taki ma'ata atutahi, it is 2:04. Good afternoon, Aotearoa. Let's take a look at our weather forecast in Northland, Auckland and Coromandel. Cloudy periods with isolated showers turning to occasional rain south of Whangarei tomorrow morning, possibly heavy about Great Barrier Island. Waikato, Waitomo, Taumaranui, Taupo and Bay of Plenty, mainly fine areas of morning and evening cloud. Taranaki to Wellington, including Taihape, fine today, cloudy periods with a chance of a shower from late tomorrow morning. Gisborne to Wairarapa, showers clearing to fine from the south this afternoon and evening. Bulla, it's cloudy periods of shower or two possible, clearing to fine tomorrow afternoon. Nelson, Marlborough, Canterbury, Grey, Westland and Otago, fine apart from areas of morning or evening cloud. Dunedin, Clutha, Southland and Fiordland, cloudy periods with isolated showers. And for the Chatham Islands, a few showers turning to rain tomorrow evening. And it is currently 16 degrees here in Tamaki Makaurau. We are going to Talanoa with Zach Soakai next, and here is Jeff Apiano with Atiu Famovotuma. 531 PI, Faiaxia, for joining us on Pacific Days. Noa ia malo e tautou mai hoatani.

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1: Welcome back to Pacific Days with Galo. Now, joining us in the studio today is a voice that truly captures the pulse of contemporary Aotearoa. Zach Sorgai is a multi-talented storyteller, a celebrated spoken word poet, and a creative force whose work bridges the gap between deep-rooted heritage and modern identity. Whether he's commandingly taking the stage at a poetry slam or crafting narratives that challenge and inspire us, he remains one of our most vital Pacific cultural navigators. And we are absolutely delighted to have Zach in the studio today for our Pacific Days Tala Noa. Zach, malo lele, malo pito lava mai, and welcome to the show. It's so lovely to have you in the studio. Thank you for coming in.
2: Malo lele, kalo. Thank you so much for having me here. And I don't know where you got that bio from, but my gosh, the imposter syndrome in me just kind of crept out there. But
1: you're amazing, though. But the work that you do is pretty amazing.
2: I think our communities deserve the best.
1: Yes,
2: so
1: absolutely.
2: I appreciate that.
1: And you're very humble. But yes, I think you're amazing. also, just wanted to say that I love the last minute thing. I'm coming in. Yes, no. And I love how we do that Pacific time, Tongan time.
2: Yes, yes. You know, I think maybe Mondays bring that the most out of me, but I appreciate your ability to navigate and dance with all the changes. So thank you so much.
1: It's what we do. And I love that you're here on a Monday, kind of like a drab, dull Monday afternoon, but it's so nice to be in person. Mm. It's a different feeling being in person.
2: Absolutely.
1: Okay, we'll talk about yourself. Tell us more about yourself and where you grew up and the villages you're from in Tonga and Samoa.
2: Yeah. So my mom is Samoan, my dad is Tongan. On my mother's side, I come primarily from Potasi in Falealili in Samoa. And on my dad's side, I'm very proud to come from Hapai and from Pangai, from Ha'ato'u and from Felemea. So there's further back, there's some roots back to Vava'u as well. As all Tongans, we all just kind of interconnected across our history and our...
1: Now you've described being a guest creator as a dream job, where the sky's the limit. And now in your second year, you are in your second year in this role. What specific impossible ideas were you able to bring to life for the 2026 program? Who is the voice you felt had to be heard in the Auckland Writers Festival 2026?
2: Yeah, I think this has been a dream job because a lot of us aspire to be on the stage and.
1: Cool. Yeah.
2: I'm really grateful to have those moments, but I think where I have really wanted to get deeper into is sitting behind the stage and almost being the producer of the event, right? Which I think is what a curator does, specifically was setting kind of an artistic vision.
1: Yeah. That's not easy. That's amazing.
2: it's a challenge, but it's a challenge I really love. And I think being in my second year this year, my first year was super Pacific focused. Mm. And coming off of that, I had the incredible opportunity to go to Bali for the Ubud Readers and Writers Festival.
1: Yeah.
2: It's always it's a weird privilege and a burden to be one of the few Pacific writers in a space like that.
1: Cool, yeah.
2: But I really connected with... transnational Thai writer who's based in Singapore called Tamika Songkeo, and I had pitched to the artistic direction team that I would like an international writer to be a part of my guest curatorship, which is not common, and I didn't necessarily feel that I needed her to be here in Aotearoa for our Pacific communities exclusively, but more because I think when we talk about solidarity and you know, as Pacific people, we're very hearty and proud of our region and of our cultures, as we should be.
1: Oh, yeah.
2: But it's also really beautiful to see the ways that Southeast Asian people and their communities move and the synergies between them. And so listening to Tamika last year, I just felt this urge that we needed to bring her here. And then I also wondered, what would it be like for me as a Pacific guest curator to bring a non-Pacific writer and then put them in conversation with a Pacific writer. So her session on motherhood and migration will be moderated by our own Leilani Tamu, who is Tongan and Samoan, and a former New Zealand diplomat, incredible high achiever.
1: Wow, yes, very high.
2: It's going to be a conversation that crosses Asia and Pacific and all the whole world, really. So I really needed that conversation to happen. I'm really grateful to the team, really, for making that happen and for accepting my very cheeky request, because it's not too common that guest curators get that ability to request wider than just our national writers.
1: I love that you often describe yourself as a village builder. How has that philosophy influenced the way that you've selected your authors and your performers for the Auckland Writers Festival 2026 program?
2: So phase one, which would have been last year, was all about really pushing the boundaries. I think all of the writers that I had, or storytellers that I had last year, had not published a book, which was an incredible feat for them and for me, because it's really important that we recognise that while we might be underrepresented in the publication stats for our country as Pacific people, there is no shortage of talent, there is no shortage of storytelling. In my second year of this guest curatorship, I was really clear that what it meant to build the village now was to identify the writers, the storytellers who had not just told stories, but had also potentially maybe finished that race of publishing a book, and who also critically build ecosystems or villages around them. So the likes of Danielle, Kiona Sina, Dillis Thompson, and Sosiata Avia, and Leilani again, and a raft of other Pacific writers. I really wanted them and needed them to be here. One, to honour them, because there's a, I think, a mana behind the Auckland Writers Festival, but also knowing that they too will be able to push in their own way and in ways that I can't with just my one voice, the very diverse voice that is our Pacific community. So I'm very grateful to them for answering that call, and that was my big vision this year in terms of building that village.
1: Well done. That's a beautiful village indeed. And you have also 10 years of experience in South Auckland classrooms. I want to ask, how does your background as

0: sessions?
1: I think this year I took a different approach. Previous years I've been very clear that I want as many young writers as possible, especially last year. So there was a big mentoring aspect. I think this year there's no mentoring aspect. I just want to be clear there because there are some senior writers that I've asked to come be a part of the guest curatorship who I should probably be mentored by. but in terms of how does my teaching background come into play? I think, you know, we're really well aware, not just of the publication stats, but also the literacy crisis. And we think that's a children's problem or our children's problem. But I actually think it's a real opportunity to engage our whānau, our ainga. And so with these events, they weren't necessarily youth focused, but I was really thinking about those older siblings, those aunties, those uncles who are still engaging with complex conversations beyond school and wanting to draw them in to the Auckland Writers Festival programming. Because I know from my 10 years of experience that it takes more than just that relationship between the teacher and the student to build literacy. And literacy already exists in our cultures, right? And so the more that all of us are talking about story and not necessarily the stories on the paper or in books, but however they come through a radio telenor like this, through a movie, that will ensure that our kids are recognised for the brilliance that they already have. So that was the sort of challenge that I set for myself. And I think it was, knowing that from the teacher lens, I have identified the issue, but then from the guest curator lens, identifying that I have maybe space and privilege that I don't have to be able to cut through and build hopefully some conversations that others might be able to enjoy that go beyond just the classroom or go beyond that direct me and young people relationship.
0: Beautiful, beautiful indeed, Zach. Now being a tusitala carries immense weight in the Samoan culture. How do you honour that traditional responsibility while, you know, operating in a modern Western festival structure?
1: Gosh, I saw this question and I kind of curled up. And funnily enough, I'm wearing a crew neck that says Tusi Tala. Shout out
0: it
1: to my mate, Tristan.
0: It had to be.
1: I think I honour it first by listening. I talk to my students a lot when I'm teaching that a lot of us think that the best orators are actually the ones who are the most confident speakers. I say that the best orators are actually the ones who listen the most closely and are able to pick up what needs to be said in that particular moment. And so it is a privilege, and it's one that I am enjoying in this second year of guest curating, and also my third year, I think, consecutively of working very closely with the Auckland Writers Festival. But it's also one I'm really excited to pass on, because like everything, it's not just a legacy for myself. There have been the likes of Damon Salisa and Dahlia and other Pacific guest curators who have come before me, right? And they're incredible to sitala. And so I think of that whakapapa, of that ngafa, and I just am inspired by them to be able to listen to those stories and then hopefully push out events that others need to hear.
0: I really loved how you explained about listening, and I think it's something that everyone should have, that criteria, to be able to listen to people, because you hear more when you listen and sometimes identify instantly as well when you listen.
1: Right.
0: I love that you are hosting a session with Dr. Siriana Naipi on Oceans Between Us, discussing racism in Aotearoa, which we all know as Pacific people, we've all gone through it.
1: Yeah.
0: Why was it important to include this kōrero in the festival, and what do you hope listeners take away from it?
1: I think in the current climate that we're at, where it's not necessarily easy to be Māori and it's not necessarily easy to be Pacific, an important part of us, absolutely living in our values and continuing to be respectful and gracious, but also being really clear about identifying behaviours that others may not necessarily experience on a daily basis. And this isn't my personal feeling. This was more the impact I had from reading Dr. Siriana's work over the summer. And so I thought it would be both provocative but also inviting to fofola e whala and have that conversation about racism. And this is going to be my one of two plugs to our Pacific communities. I would love you to be there, because I think all of us walk through, live through situations where things might happen, and we may or may not attach the word racism to it. But I think it's really important that we come together to conversate about this.

0: a way that is with our Pacific values. I will be grateful for whoever is in that room. Whoever's in that room on that Saturday is whoever needs to be in that room. And I will say that I know the more Pacific people are in that room, the better that conversation will be, because there will be more laughter. There'll probably be a lot more sadness, but it will be for us, by us, with us. And I really invite us to be able to have those talanoa at this critical juncture that we find ourselves in, regardless of the fact that it's an election year. We need to know exactly how racism is affecting us, and then also know that we still have agency, really importantly, that these conversations about racism aren't disempowering, but rather they're allowing us to be able to navigate some really hard circumstances that we may not necessarily be in control over every single moment.
1: Oh, brilliant. I just think it's so brilliant, and it's a talanoa kōrero that must be had. So well done, Zach. You've done amazing. Now, without playing favourites, if someone only has 1 hour to spend at the festival this year, because our listeners out there who have never been to an Auckland Writers' Festival, but which session do you think best captures the soul of your curation, of your work?
0: Yeah, I'm going to answer this in three parts. I think, first of all, I've been really inspired to do this work because of giants like Grace Taylor and Lana Lopesi, who created the Flying Fetu Festival, which was an Indigenous writers or storytellers festival that lived in 2022. They didn't get their funding, so they were cut. But I really need to acknowledge them, because the event that I think captures the soul of my guest curatorship or really is just mirroring their legacy, is the event with Leilani To'a and Talia Stanley on Friday, which I'm moderating, which I believe is called Tales of Survival. And it's really a panel where all three of these incredible wahine writers will be able to talk about why is it and how is it that we have so much talent, and yet we aren't given the ability or privilege to be able to publish as much as our peers. And we know that. We know that because there are times that we have to step up, step back, step to the side because of the family commitments, because of the church and all that sort of stuff. But I find that that's an important conversation, one, to humanise us as writers and storytellers, and then two, to challenge the systems that we are working and writing within and against, to be more gracious towards us. You know, I look at writers like our own Konai Helu Thaman and Epele Haofa and Teresia Te Aiwa, and I think that they were incredible, and I wish that they lived on and on and on. And I know that Konai is still alive with us, so that's so incredible. And I also know that it's really hard to get a hand of their publications unless you're rich or unless you have time to go out to Hawaii and buy their books in that bookstore. And so there are things that I have been very strategic about making sure those conversations are being had, because, and I think that in terms of working within that Western framework of this Writers' Festival, it's really important that I, one, honour the... I call them co-conspirators of change, but specifically Lindsay Finneran, as a British woman who's just been in Aotearoa for, I think, the last 2 to 3 years, to have given me this opportunity to amplify our communities. You know, not everyone will get it, and that's okay, but for the people who do turn up to those conversations and do really see themselves, because there's so many of us secret writers. So I'm sure, Alfie, I'll ask you whether you kept a journal or not, you know? And I think, I wonder how much our world would change if all of those secret storytellers in our families and our communities had the opportunity to publish, if that was something that they wanted. Because not only does that expand the mirror of representation within our own communities, but it also allows us to be more human. And I think that every single person deserves that right.
1: You're amazing, Zach. I can listen to you for hours and hours. It's so lovely to hear your thoughts, and just and especially live here in the studio. So beautiful. But because of our time, as we wrap up, I've got one more question. As someone who found their voice through a poetry workshop, amazing, after being the shyest 16-year-old, not shy anymore, how are you ensuring the festival remains accessible and inspiring for the next generation of our Pasifika storytellers?
0: I'll be really succinct here. And I will say that this is my final year working with Auckland Writers Festival. And I really want to be honest and forefront about that because I want people to know that they too can do something like this. There is nothing extraordinary about me. I am very ordinary. And I...
1: Humble.
0: Oh, no. And I'm clear on that because I think when you get these really fancy positions that our cultures may not have words for, like curator, what does that mean? It also becomes inaccessible just by the name of the title itself. So I think, you know, I've been thinking a lot about the Kakala framework, my researcher brain hat on, and what Konai has written, and I'm thinking about the gifting and the sharing, and I believe that it is important that when we know that we're done with the space that we also talk about it and honour the space, but also knowing that my ceiling will be somebody else's floor, that whoever the guest curator is will hopefully maybe hear this interview, or maybe they won't, but they'll know that there has been, like the legacy that I inherited from the likes of Damon and Dahlia, a legacy of us working within this space to build a better ecosystem of storytellers for us, by us, with us, right? So that's what I want to share, yeah.
1: Whawhetai tele lava, malo apito sak, and lovely sharing, and we wish you all the very best. It starts tomorrow, eh?
0: It starts, I believe, this Wednesday. Yeah. So,
1: I thought it was the 12th, but I might have got it wrong.
0: I might be wrong too. I wasn't sure if I was here or not.
1: Is it the 12th to the 17th? But it is this week.
0: Yes, it is most definitely
1: this
0: week.
1: How exciting. We wish you all the very best. God bless you in your journey, but also the many, many talents that you have. I'm so very proud of you. That was Sak Soakai. If you missed that, Talanoa, it will be on our 531 PI Facebook page. Time now for your news in Lea Whakatonga with Filippo Motulalo. Malo e tautou mai hoa tani.
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3: Malo e la maare hau e ki pa malo e rea tonga kato pe kou Filippo Motulalo pe moe ongo ongo. 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

0: Josh Stadoffi, Looking for Love. It's 2:45. We'll take a break, and when we come back, we'll catch up with PM and Cook Islands next.
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0: Kia ora nā noa ia. You are listening to PMN. Well, no, it's not PMN Cook Islands. You're listening to Pacific Days. With Gallo, it's 10:23 and we have the... Oh my gosh, every time we have you on a Monday, I forget your name, my darling. You have to pronounce it again for everyone else to listen to as well.
15: Okay. Hello, everybody. Kia ora, everybody. It's me, Temari Ikuro, on our show.
0: Temari, I love that. It's a beautiful name, Temari. I love that. How are you? You look absolutely flash today. She's in a grey suit, which fits perfectly, and she looks amazing. You look so good. Like you look like a lawyer. You could be a
15: I should tell you my fits in my closet. It's like this. This is my normal.
0: You look so good though. Because everyone else is just normal. Wearing like what I'm wearing, track pants and a jumper.
15: Which yeah. I should be wearing, but because in my family house, like when you leave the house, you better look like someone that's going to work.
0: Yes, but you look good. I love, if I were you, just wear that every Monday.
15: Ugh, no.
0: Wear your different suits every Monday.
15: I have like tons and tons of suits and pants and everything else.
0: I love it.
15: I just feel like outside of everyone. Everyone's just staring. Mine's just like, oh man.
0: You do stand out. Well, what's on the show today, darling?
15: Alrighty, we are expecting a few exciting guests on PM and Cook Islands. At 3:30, we have an entertainment by Vaka Bauta Events. They are coming on to bring us about the VLY Navoka, the Fijian sensational, soulful vocals and Muju Kola. And then at 4:35, we have the Little Miss Aotearoa New Zealand 2026, Laila Teresa Tutapu Terekia New. She'll be coming on to show us about her experience and all those things. And then at 5:30, we have the Mire Ura Nui by Waikato. And they are going to jump on to talk to us about the championships, the shows, culture, legacy, representation, connection, and all the things that involves our reo and our tupuna.
0: Love it.
15: And then it's a wrap at 6.
0: Oh, nice. Is it just your Sus Nation coming in?
15: Yeah, just me and Sus Nation today, guys.
0: I love it.
15: Sadly, Mona's in Cook Islands, like I told everyone else.
0: She's having the ball of her time. It's amazing.
15: Yeah, it
0: and
15: is.
0: And she doesn't get back till Sunday.
15: Yes. Yeah. Till Sunday, and then Monday, straight back here.
0: and it was so funny. Off air, we were talking, you and I were talking about how a lot, my sister went to Atitaki for the first time. Free trip. Free, paid for by her friend who wanted my sister to be there part of her wedding at Aitutaki. And the whole time that she was there for a week, she just stayed inside the house.
15: Yeah, it's crazy, guys. It's really crazy what she did.
0: She didn't even go swim.
15: Aitutaki. Come on, guys. If you know Aitutaki, you know, you know.
0: And I said, you went to Aitutaki for free for a whole week and all you did was stay inside the house. She's like, yeah, you know my skin.
15: My skin. It's supposed to go tan, girl.
0: I said, you didn't want to get a tan? No, of course I didn't want to get a tan. Why would I want to get a tan? Because, Lana, that's what people do when they go to Aitutaki.
15: Yeah. that's basically it. You go for the big lagoon, the blue crystal lagoon.
0: Oh, my God.
15: And there's, like, literally no sharks there. You can swim the whole entire lagoon. It's seeing Hawaii on the front page magazine.
0: She did go on the boat, though. But she had a hat on, so that was good. And the boat was covered, so that was great.
15: Great for her, but carry on missing out.
0: But that is the difference between Cook Islands and Tongans. Right. You go to Tonga, if you go swimming between 10 to 4 during the day, 10 o'clock in the morning to 4, there's no one around. 6 o'clock, that's when you see people come out because the sun is already, you know, starting to set.
15: So people don't work or whatsoever at the beach during that hours. So what do they do?
0: They stay inside to keep their skin white. Hina hina. Beautiful.
15: Keep the house clean as well. Best man.
0: Do the laundry.
15: Laundry. Oh, man. My boy. It's tangata.
0: What I loved about sharing that story was your face. It was priceless. That you could not believe. That
15: I still can't believe it.
0: Someone could go to Aitutaki and stay inside the house all day.
15: That's crazy.
0: But that is the reality when being a Tongan, unfortunately.
15: I'm also like 15% Tongan. It's really, really sad to know that. But I'm glad I was brought up in the Cook Islands.
0: But not all Tongans are like that, though. I'm one of the very, very, very, very 1%. 1% of Tongans that love getting black in the sun. I love it. Absolutely. I love being sun kissed. There's a healthy glow when
15: exactly. We need that vitamin.
0: Absolutely. but it's such always a joy to Dalanoa with you, darling. And have a great show. And all the very best. PMN Cook Islands is next at 3 o'clock. That's it from me. A big whaiaksea to Alan and Jen Howard and also to Zach Soakai for Talanoa today. If you missed that Talanoa, it will be on our 531 Facebook page. But God bless you and God bless Aotearoa. I'll see you all again tomorrow from midday. More Rotumans on the show as well as we highlight them for Rotuman Language Week in Aotearoa. Malopi tamo me a mai ka mo me a tua o fato.

0: Manawa ia e Māori o Tau Asale a te tahi pōtaka news and this is your news. The Children's Commissioner fully supports changes in the country's dated adoption laws that have been in place since 1955. Dr. Claire Ahmad says loopholes in those adoption laws have enabled a lot of abuse that has been reported in the media. Changes to the law aim to tighten protection for children adopted overseas to enter unsafe homes in New Zealand.
1: What has been reported in the media of children who have been adopted overseas come to New Zealand being subject to sexual harm, physical abuse, forced labour. These are very, very serious and egregious breaches of children's rights. This current bill that is before the Parliament, children's rights and safeguarding of their rights must be at the absolute centre of this law.
0: The Ministry of Health says the health system is well positioned to support people returning here who may have been exposed to hantavirus, including quarantine measures. The Foreign Affairs Ministry is assisting a New Zealander who was on board the cruise ship MV Hondius at the centre of a deadly outbreak. The ABC is reporting that the New Zealander will travel back from the Canary Islands on a charter flight organised by the Australian government. Director of Public Health Karina Gray says discussions are ongoing as to how to repatriate them while ensuring the wider public is protected from the virus. Former Prime Minister Helen Clark says the world needs to be better prepared to deal with health outbreaks such as the deadly hantavirus cluster from a cruise ship.
2: We will need to go through every aspect of this at a national and a global level to see what lessons can be learned from how the outbreak spread beyond that ship.
0: A West Auckland food bank that's given out a record number of food parcels says families with two people working are among those needing food support. Waitakere Community Outreach provided 200 food parcels to desperate families last month. Food bank coordinator Victor Davies says the number of people requesting food parcels is nearly five times more than what he started working in the service just over 25 years ago. He says people are struggling with rising rent, fuel and household costs, which are outstripping their incomes. Lifelong environmentalist and broadcaster Sir David Attenborough was the toast of celebrations at London's Royal Albert Hall to mark his 100th birthday. The BBC reports celebrations started with a papier-mâché zebra weaving through the audience, who were soon on their feet for one of the many standing ovations for Sir David Attenborough. The word legend, national treasure and iconic storyteller have all been used to describe the veteran broadcaster. Sir David Attenborough delivered a special message of his own.
3: I've been completely overwhelmed by birthday greetings from preschool groups to care home residents and countless individuals and families of all ages. I simply can't reply to each of you all separately, but I would like to thank you all most sincerely for your kind messages.
0: Papua New Guinea's Prime Minister is standing by the decision to back the country's incoming NRL franchise. The PNG Chiefs are set to join the Australia-based rugby league competition in 2028, but the government is being criticised for prioritising the Chiefs over other responsibilities. James Marape says the franchise gives the diverse nation a common cause, alongside the flag, national anthem, constitution and shared identity. He says the team will help stimulate tourism and the economy, with plans to spread benefits beyond Port Moresby into other parts of PNG. The Chiefs will join the New Zealand Warriors as the competition's other non-Australian based team. That is your news at 3. For more Pacific news and sports, go to pmn.co.nz. Yeah.

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1: 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Last

0: I a rana ko tato kā toto e te istanga tato kūki airani i roto nei, i roto i te itwātou nei. 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Which means in English, obviously, it's like 24 minutes to 5. 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I'm just gonna ask your name and how old you are and where you're from. It's up to you. So tell us, what's your name and how old you are and where you're from?
1: My name is Maliana Tipahide Roy. I am 6 and I'm Tongan.
0: Woohoo! Okay, and now little Miss Aotearoa, what's your name, how old you are and where are you from?
2: Hi, my name is Sophia Niu. I'm 10 years old and I'm Kukan.
0: Wish. 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So, we are going to start with Maliana. That's her name, right, Maliana. Let's talk about how you were feeling that day when you won the Little Miss Aotearoa. How were you feeling when they told you you won the whole entire Little Miss Aotearoa?
1: I was happy.
0: Ooh! What were you excited about?
1: I won.
0: That you won. I love that. I love that. What did you enjoy the most? What was your favorite part of the whole pageant?
1: The dancing.
0: The dancing? Oh, can I ask who taught you how to dance? Yeah, so who taught you how to dance?
1: Mama Tapu.
0: Oh, love that. Okay, kāne ki atu tātou rera ki a Sofila? Okay, tell us how you were feeling that night when they called your name as like the first Little Miss Aotearoa as well that day. How were you feeling?
2: I felt great that I won and I was just happy.
0: Oh, okay. And what were you excited about the whole entire journey?
2: Was when I made friends and helped her.
0: Yeah, yep. You were making friends. Okay. Well, who were you looking up to when you were doing the whole entire pageant? Did you have like an idol? That's okay. Were your family, your friends there, everyone there to support you?
2: Yes.
0: All right. And who would you like to give a big shout out to?
2: I would like to give a big shout out to my parents, my mom to Tapu Tereki and you, and my dad Joshua and you.
0: Oh, amazing. Okay. If there's one thing you'd like to say to all the little girls out there, Malia, saying that right? Maliana, is there one thing you want to tell all your little friends or all your friends or all the kids out there about you winning the pageant and becoming the little Miss Aotearoa, the mini Miss Aotearoa? What would you tell them? Is there anything you want to tell them? Do you want to teach them something? Yes? Try their best. All right. Okay, what about you, Sophie?
2: I would like to say they should never give up on themselves and try their best.
0: Oh, I love that. Tēnā ere rei te istangata te aka maruru i ngana koutou katoa. 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Kia ora ana and greetings to you. Firstly, what was your whole entire reaction when she won this?
3: Kia ora Maloa. I'm Maliana's mum. I was absolutely proud of Maliana's achievements that night and the overall experience. I think we were just really, really glad and happy that she did a great job.
0: Mm. I agree with you. I agree. For every parent out there that's feeling a bit, they feel all the same mm-hmm. with all their kids going up there and doing such an amazing job, and having that achievement is such a proud moment for a parent. What was one thing throughout the journey that highlights the most for Malia that you think that she put all her effort in to trying her best and just made you even more proud for her to have that confidence to step out there?
3: I think so that was a big thing, was trying to get her back into her confidence, especially in the fundraising scene, just getting out there doing a lot of self-esteem and confidence work. So yeah, I think that was a huge thing, and she nailed it going to rest homes and putting herself out there dancing in front of the elderly and helping them out.
0: Oh, I love that. I love that so much. And if there's one thing you'd like to share with a parent or with a little kid out there, that same age as her, that really wants to do this, that is so keen to do this or proud with their culture, just being the little miss in their house, miss princess in their house, what would you tell them?
3: Just do it.
4: Okay, people then talk that a Roma Tamilic or the Edimel Panacone. No meme, no nothing, emerald, or the money go moody anymore. To commit to go wine at the gear. To papa go tangy at the gear.
0: All right. 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
4: 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It's a lot of preparation. 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So we got to the end last Sunday. 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My daughter is very talented. So that helps out a lot, the Uruwana in our community. So, yeah. 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
0: Okay.
4: Nā rau rei, ko ki tura crown e presentee next year. 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
0: Alrighty, for Mini Miss Cook Islands, oh sorry, Mini Miss Aotearoa, would you like to travel international, like go to the big planes where the big places on a big stage? Would you love to do that one day? No, not really. Would you be, do you like looking at the pretty girls when they walk with their crown? Yeah? So maybe one day you think about doing that too, yeah? It's gonna be huge, it's gonna be so pretty and you're beautiful. And then what about you? Would you love to go international?
2: Yes.
0: Yeah? And then what's one thing you want to work hard towards that?
2: To gain my confidence of being myself and not to give up on myself.
0: Mm. Alright, I love that, I love that. No koto e te uki tamari ki te akarongorongo mai ra koto i te reo o te ngā tā mai ne tēnā te mataora tā raua ina ngaro ne e te akāri ki a tātou kātou toa. Just for many Miss Aotearoa's mum here, is there any final words you'd like to give out to our Pasifika people out there listening or to our girls, to the community? Or any shout outs throughout her preparation, the help, or just anyone, I'll hand it over to you.
3: I just want to say thank you to all the whānau that was there supporting Maliana throughout the journey and everyone that came and supported Maliana with her dress, the hair and makeup. They did a fabulous job. They really do, and we all appreciate. And definitely, Kane, the uncle and the nana, they were there to kind of put this on the map for Mali. Mm. So yeah, hard work from those two. So a big ups and loves and thank yous.
0: Alrighty, me mana ko toi tako to kai nangaro te kari ki so tato a istanta ki loko.
4: I know te aka me te ki tuk family, tako tane, tako tamaisi te en mai te tuturu ia. 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
0: Yeah. 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So big shout out to the friends and families out there. No kone I atu I te pi a rāti o e pe raka toa I tātou ngā tāma. And is there anything else that Little Miss and Mini Miss out there would like to say? To our people or to the little princess at home that wants to say anything. You guys want to say anything else?
2: I would just like to say never give up on yourself while you're doing something.
0: All right, and what about Minimus Aotearoa? Just say anything you like. All right then, well that's okay. Yep, that's okay. 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
2: Aka maara anga, te ka tauturu i a koe. 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
3: E atarongorongo mai nei koto i te tuonga programu bilingual i runga i tātou rātio Pimonu. 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Pimonu, kūki ara.
4: Ia e Māori o tō asa le atitahi pōtaka news and this is your news at 5pm. The Prime Minister says the fees-free scheme didn't achieve any of its goals, so it was better to redirect the funding into something more useful. The scheme had given tertiary students their final year of study free, but has now been scrapped. Christopher Luxon says economic growth is key to making sure young people are successful in New Zealand.
5: When the program was put together, the three goals, increase tertiary numbers, make sure we increase opportunities for low-income students and support lifelong learning. And under Labor, whether it was first year fees-free or whether under us, whether it was last year fees-free, the harsh reality, none of those three goals have been achieved. It's been quite a failure. So we better just stop it and certainly redirect some of that funding into PAIDS training.
4: Meanwhile, one of the country's largest unions says scrapping the fees-free scheme will mean more young people end up out of education or employment. Finance Minister Nicola Willis has confirmed that the scheme, which covers first-time tertiary students' final year of study, will be scrapped in this year's budget. Council of Trade Unions President Sandra Gray says that will mean more people decide education is too expensive. StatsNZ's latest labour market survey showed 14.4% of young people weren't in education, employment or training, up 1% on the previous quarter. Te Taitokero MP Mariameno Kapakingi has announced a new political party named after her electorate. The MP was expelled from Te Pāti Māori last year before the High Court ruled her suspension and expulsion was unlawful. Kapakingi was reinstated to the party in March, but has now decided to contest the 2026 election under a new banner. She says it is about restoring balance, strong local representation and sending a clear signal that Taitokero political power will no longer be taken for granted. Kapakingi said the new Te Taitokero party would be grounded in tino rangatiratanga, local decision-making and mana mokupuna. Labour has put forward Willow Jean Prime for the electorate, while Huhana Linden is running for the Greens. Five-time Olympian Dame Valerie Adams has upped the stakes of this year's Jammies for June campaign. With the winter chills starting to set in, coupled with the high costs of living, South Auckland families are struggling to keep up with power bills. Dame Valerie is the campaign manager for Jammies Army and is setting a target to collect 25,000 pyjamas to keep kids warm and out of hospital.
6: But for us, the campaign and what we're trying to aim for, actually keeping our babies warm and our tamariki warm throughout this winter. I know it is a bigger fix and we can't do everything, but this is something small that we can do and everybody can help. Like, I bought a cup of coffee this morning for less than 10 bucks and you can buy a pair of pyjamas for less than 10. It does make a big difference.
4: Dame Valerie also chairs the World Athletics Athletes Commission. And in sports, Buller FC's push for a strong finish in the Oceania Football Confederation, OFC Pro League, took a hit after a 2-0 loss to Auckland FC in round 6. In overcast conditions, Buller showed defensive discipline but struggled to make their chances count in front of the goal as the home side took control at key moments. Buller FC did create one clear chance that was denied by Auckland goalkeeper Oscar Mason. Despite going into the break behind, Buller returned with more intent in the second half. Buller FC defender Scott Wara said it summed up a difficult afternoon for the visitors.
0: Not the result we were after, but I think there's a few positives to take from it. You know, we still try to play. We didn't start forcing things, and that's what coach tried to reinforce to us at halftime. Don't go into our shells and stuff and actually still try and play. So credit to the boys. Listen, we tried our hardest and today just wasn't our day.
4: That is your news. For more Pacific news and sports, go to pmn.co.nz.
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2: 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Annie Crummer.
3: Descending from the Cook Islands but raised in West Auckland, she's known for her work alongside the Herbs, New Zealand Symphony Orchestra, and even Jimmy Barnes. But she's also well known for her solo and stage career. She's probably best known for her singles Language and State of Grace. And on stage, she was a soloist in the musical Rent in Australia and New Zealand. She even played Killer Queen in We Will Rock You in Melbourne. It's safe to say Annie Crummer has solidified herself as a staple in the Kiwi poly music scene.
2: See what love can do. 5:31 PI, celebrating New Zealand.

0: 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So kia rana and greetings to all of you, to all of us today, and I believe I have the management team here, well, the head coach, the team captain, and also our tour manager for both Australia and New Zealand. And I'll hand it over to you to introduce yourselves and also tell us just a little bit about yourself and what we're going to talk about just a little bit to our family, to our whānau, to our Cook Islanders out there listening to our beautiful show, Pimonu Koki Arani.
1: Thank you, Roha.
2: Oh, kia ora nā, everyone. Ko te aroha paku tōku ingoa. I come from, my island is Rarotonga, ngā tangi ia. My mum and grandfather is from Rarotonga, so very proud to hold that, being a koki. But I also was born in New Zealand. But now I reside in Australia, representing our Cook Island side here in Australia and coaching international women's and men's. So very excited.
1: Thank you, Shane.
3: Yeah, kia ora. My name's Shannon Tormody. I'm from my island's Aitutaki. My great grandmother is from was from there. Very privileged to be able to represent our cooks. Was able to captain alongside Max to come here today. I'm born in New Zealand, based in New Zealand. Looking forward to the show today. Cheers.
1: Kia ora ana tātou katoa te rau mātou te tua, tōku ingoa o Joanne Joe, but I was born Tuatai Joanne Joe, born and raised in Rahanga, went to school in Rarotonga, right up until the age of maybe 10, then moved to New Zealand, lived there for a larger portion of my life, then moved here to Sydney, Australia for the last 18 years. So it's been a privilege and an honour to give back to our people through Touch Footy. I've grown up representing the Cook Islands for some time. My first World Cup in touch was back in 1999. So it's showing my age. It's so awesome to be able to do this and give back to our people, our youth, our up and coming talents like Shan, Max Masters, and all those that you've probably seen across our social media page and so forth. So the talent is ripe and it's pretty exciting. So it's great to be here. Thank you for having us.
0: Thank you for coming on. No reira, tēnā e te tangata te aka arawe anga tā rātou i apai mai ki a tātou kātoto i roto i te tuatau nei. We are talking touch football today and specifically the incredible grip shown by the Cook Island Men's Open Team at the recent 2026 Asia Pacific Opens Touch Cup in Munji. Yep, facing off against the giants of the game, including narrow semi-finals. Let's just talk about the tournament atmosphere, yeah? The 2026 Asia Pacific Opens was the first of its kind, bringing Asia, Oceania together in Manji. From a management perspective, how did this tournament compare to previous Pacific Games or World Cup campaigns you've been part of as the captain and then as the manager and also as the head coach? I'll hand it over to you guys for any comments on that.
1: I think I'd like to ask Shan. Shan joined us at the 2024 World Cup that was held in Nottingham. And that was his debut with us. And I think this being his second international might be really amazing to hear from him and his perspective.
3: Yeah, for sure. No, it was awesome. Yeah, I think you can't fault that. You're never ever gonna be able to play this type of level of touch. So yeah, it's always a privilege to represent our nation, as I said earlier. And yeah, just to kind of be able to, I'm obviously a bit older compared to some of the boys that were in our team, and just to see the talent we've got coming through. Yeah, it's awesome to see. But yeah, like I said, and then I think just for some of these boys, it's just a privilege to be able to play against the best of the best, which is the likes of Australia and New Zealand. That really doesn't come around often. And yeah, although I think the scoreboard didn't say it, but I think the boys enjoyed, and yeah, just enjoyed the moment being able to play against those top level sides.
2: Just with the our pathways coming through, I want to acknowledge JoJo and the committee for doing so. It's been a while since this program's been up and going, but they got it going 2002, was it JoJo? 2019, and for JoJo and the committee to do so and to bring a nation together leading into the World Cup for 2024. These guys did a great job just allowing that pathway to sort of filter out to other nations that are part of Cookies. And like Shan said, like the World Cup we experienced and 2024 was amazing. I also went to the Malaysia one as well, and that was also amazing. And just to see the growth of the players coming through, and not only just from Australia and New Zealand, but actually from the islands too. So it was really good that we had the pathways there for our people, our nation. So, but the Mudgee was awesome. Like, we didn't have our strongest players there. A lot of them was unavailable, but in saying that, the players that we have are also strong as well. There was just a couple of key players that we were missing at that tournament, but moving forward, we spoke about it as a committee that we need to develop our young ones going forward. The likes of, you know, Shan, who, you know, in a couple of years' time or maybe 10 years' time, he'll filter out from the Opens to go into 30. So our look at it was to bring these young ones through to help develop our players, even if they were at the age of 16. It's just giving them that experience, whether they're from New Zealand, Australia or Rarotonga. I think it's good what we're doing over here for our people and for our youth. So we just hope that they got the experience that they needed from Mudgee and just moving forward to World Cup in New Zealand.
1: And I guess just to add on to what Shannon and Roha have said, the whole experience, I think, from what I've witnessed from the players, management team, there's it's just the culture. It's not just the on-field performance. It's the off-field stuff that goes on behind the scenes. Seeing these young guys coming through, understanding our culture, from the very beginning of our day, we start with our tia, our worship and so forth. So they understand that that is a massive, massive part of who we are as a culture, as a people. Because the talent on the field, it's already there. And there, you know, you build the brotherhood or that connection where they are cohesively working together for each other so that you're not dealing with any behaviours or anything like that. So, and it's really, really pivotal to choose the right people in those positions. So Shannon and Max did an incredible job leading those young men, young boys out on that field, and then all the, you know, the team bonding stuff that went along with it. So I guess what I'm trying to say is that there's so much focus in sports around on-field performance. They're selected for a very good reason. It's everything else that comes together that makes a whole package. So it's pretty cool from a management perspective to witness all of that.
0: Amazing. You guys just answered everything that I really wanted to ask about the first question. the culture, the emotion, the atmosphere and everything. So on the semi-finals, okay, after the big quarterfinal win against Samoa and the tough semi-final loss to the New Zealand Touch Blacks, how did management help the players stay positive and move forward after such an emotional game?
1: I'll leave that to these two.
2: Dan?
3: Yeah, good question. I think it was probably, obviously after every game we have a recap, and I think the support from coaches was, as long as we left everything out there, was probably the main, was probably all that mattered at the time. Didn't want to dwell on our score. Obviously it was quite big, but we had a quick turnaround to play our last final, if you say that. Which boys had to whip into shape quite fast. So I think it was quite supportive from the coaches. Yeah, and I think it was led from the start. We obviously knew New Zealand was quite a tough side. And it was more so just giving courage to the boys to be able to put their best foot forward against the top side, which unfortunately we didn't get the result. And, yeah, we just had to move on quite fast to be able to focus on the next job ahead.
2: Yeah, and just going off Shan, as a coach's point of view, so I recently just coached with Lukey at All-Stars. So he was the New Zealand coach, Open Men's New Zealand coach. So there was a lot of respect there on both sides with the coaches. But in saying that, like Shan mentioned, like we had to put our best foot forward, whether they're friends or not. We leave it on the field. We don't, and we'll worry about friends later on after that. But we just wanted to go out and just have a really good game against the top team, and to give that experience to the players, the only way they can gain it is to be a part of that team and to, you know, take the field and gain the experience for themselves. Like Shan said, he mentioned that the score doesn't say it, but I mean, we were pretty tight in the first half. I want to mention that. And then obviously New Zealand had to sort of recap at halftime what they needed to do, because they weren't very happy with their result at halftime, which I thought, credit to our boys, you know, to keep them where they were at halftime. But as a coaching staff, I knew they were going to come out fiery. So we sort of had to throw everything at them. And we did. We didn't leave nothing in the tank, and that's what we spoke about. Don't leave nothing in the tank. And, we were very proud of the boys, how we ended this game. And, and then obviously New Zealand went on to win it. So, yeah, very proud.
0: Well, very proud. We are proud. Everyone's proud. The squad featured a great mix of local Cook Islanders, I believe, talent and heritage players based in Australia and New Zealand. How difficult is the logistics of, let's just say, melding those two groups into one cohesive unit in such a short window? And what are you seeing in the growth of the local game back in Rarotonga. We'll keep this one short if possible.
1: Okay. Right. That's probably my territory. Okay, so we actually had a player from the Cook Islands, which was Oscar Wichman. Unfortunately, he wasn't available. So we try and get a collective of all three by building our committee and our coaching staff across three countries. So then we do our selections that way. But yeah, logistically, very challenging, but at the same time, it's years of building and developing that so we can have our team come together. And the selection is much, much easier that way when we've got coaches on the ground in those three countries or two other countries. To feed back to our coaching team, our management team, our selectors and so forth, to be able to look at these individuals. Hmm.
0: Definitely agree with you. Just the last question then for us, just a little talanoa for us before we go to our trainings and everywhere else. Now that the 2026 Asia Pacific Cup is complete, what's next for the men's program? Will there be a focus on youth development? And what support is needed from sponsors and the community to help help the team reach the podium at the next major tournament?
1: Yeah, I think we've got the local comp back in Rarotonga that's happening at the moment. We have gone over to Aitutaki to run a clinic there for our youth that was held last year, the Asia Pacific Youth last year. And then we've got Pacific Cup that we're involved with in New Zealand in November. So we try and get our local best players from the Cook Islands to get across to that as well. So the committee in Rarotonga are in charge of that to make sure that players do get an opportunity in New Zealand. So we've got pathways for the young kids right up until seniors in New Zealand. And then we've got Asia Pacific youth every 2 years. We've got now we have the Opens every couple of years with World Cup as our ultimate goal in 2028. So I guess in a nutshell, we are trying to build across different states in Australia. We've gone over to Perth to run clinics there. We've gone over to Queensland. We've yet to tap into Victoria, but we are trying to get across as much as we can to get that growth going. So yes, across all three countries is our plan.
0: Wow, tēnā i reira te tangata te reo no konei atu i te pupu maata o te pupu tūpōro. Pupu tūpōro o te kuki arani no Aussie e perakato tō nutireni e perakato i tōtu i pukarea. Well, is there any final thoughts or shout-outs that the coach, the captain and also the manager would like to give out to our community? Now I hand this over to you.
1: Okay. I guess we want to make a massive shout out to all our supporters. We've done some fundraisers online. We've had a massive following in that space. So thank you, everybody. We are definitely looking for sponsors to, you know, koha towards our cause. As you all know, it's not a professional sport. So any funding that we can get in this major sponsor would be great. Guys, anything else?
4: Come play touch. Come and play for the cookies.
1: Exactly.
0: Cook
4: Island.
1: Yeah.
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0: 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Āmene.
1: Nua ia e Māori o tō asa le atu tahi pōtaka news and this is your news at 6pm. The Parliamentary Service says threats against MPs are increasing. Parliament's Petitions Committee has considered a call for inquiry into the scale and nature of abuse and intimidation of women MPs and local body representatives. Mental health professions, the police and the Parliamentary Service are part of a group aiming to prevent the abuse. Its clinical lead, Justin Barry Walsh, says there's a high threshold before MPs will report abuse.
2: MPs driven by a high level of altruism and often are prepared to tolerate significant amounts of harassment.
1: The union representing corrections staff says prisons are being locked down on a daily basis because of staffing shortages. The Corrections Association says its members are struggling with the tough economic situation made harder by rising fuel costs. Its president, Floyd Duplessis, says the corrections department has no specific plans to help, and the fuel crisis is adding to existing staffing woes.
3: We're having on a regular daily basis areas within the prisons that are running short and prisons are being locked down as a result.
1: In response, Corrections says it's working with the government on plans to manage the fuel crisis and it wants talks with the union to discuss concerns and possible support options. Iran is demanding a series of guarantees from FIFA around its participation in football's World Cup, which kicks off next month in the US, Mexico and Canada. It wants an assurance all players, coaches and officials will receive visas, including those who completed military service with the Islamic Revolutionary Guard Corps, which the US and Canada list as a terrorist organisation. It's also calling for respect for the Iranian flag and national anthem, as well as enhanced security at airports. Airports, hotels and stadiums. Iran is due to meet New Zealand in their World Cup opener in Los Angeles on June 14th. Indonesia is facing fresh scrutiny over violence in West Papua after reports police opened fire during a high school graduation parade in the Central Highlands. Seven people are reportedly injured after tensions escalated over the display of the banned Morning Star flag, a symbol of West Papuan independence. West Papuan Action Aotearoa's Catherine Delahunty says the Morning Star symbolises the hope of West Papuans wanting freedom from the clutches of Indonesia. She condemns the level of violence dished out by Indonesian militants on innocent teenagers graduating from high school.
4: And it's clear that seven people were shot. But this was a ceremony whereby people were marching proudly because they'd graduated from high school. So when the police stopped the march, the communities who were supporting their young people got really angry that the march was being stopped. Then the police started attacking them because they refused to move the Morning Star.
1: The election for a new Prime Minister in Solomon Islands has been scheduled for this coming Friday, with three candidates nominated. Local media reports the candidates are Central Guadalcanal MP Peter Chanel Angovaka, East Malaita MP Manasseh Malanga, and MP for Aoki Langalanga Matthew Wale. It follows the ousting of Jeremiah Marnelli last week in a no-confidence vote. The Governor-General's Deputy Private Secretary Maxwell Banyol told SIBC that Mr. Angovaka is the candidate for the caretaker government, while Mr. Mailanga and Mr. Wale are candidates for the new coalition. And finally, a community leader from a tiny island nation says preserving her native tongue is more important than ever, as schools on the island itself have stopped teaching it. Rotuma is an island about 650 kilometres north of Fiji and a dependency of Fiji. Chair of the New Zealand Rotuma Community Centre, Rachel Mario, says the Fijian government have stopped Rotuman language classes in schools on the island. She says that makes it even more important for the community here to preserve the language. And that is your news. For more Pacific news and sports, go to pmn.co.nz.
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1: 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The Psalm 36 verse 9 said, You are the source of all life and because of light, we see the light. 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I te aroa o te atu, o te mesia i oronga i tona uarai ora no tātou. John 3:16 said, We know what love is because Jesus Christ gave his love for us. So we should give our lives for our brothers and sisters too. People of God, the key point in our scripture is love one another. Ke aroa tatu i a tatu uare. Ta ki te ara te apostori iawane i te irawa te on mauro. E kau tamarikara. O roka tō tatu i te aro o vāua. I te aro o arero. I aro o ravera. I me mo. The Apostle John sent his message to his children in verse 18 saying, Dear children, let us not love with words or tongues, but with action and in truth. Ki tau ki tā pauru ia ki te re a korong anganga, a korong horo ia. No ko mai au ki te i te tua. Love come from God. This is how God saw his love among us. John 3:16 said, For God so loved the world that he gave his one and only son that whoever believe in him shall not perish but have eternal life. The second message John sent out to the people of God. Dear friends, let us love one another for love comes from God. Everyone who loves has been born of God and know God. Whoever does not love does not know God. God is love. Brothers and sisters, Let us love each other and build up the unity of the people of God in Christ Jesus through love. May God bless us for our short message for us for tonight. Let us pray. Thank you, Mata, e tō mātu atu e Yehova Sapota e nunga te rangi titi. 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

0: 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Oh, it is an honor for me, my brother, ngā Petero, to welcome you to our Cook Islands Radio tonight. And I believe this is, will be the first time you've ever been interviewed or spoken on our Cook Islands Radio program show. So kia ora to you, ngā.
1: Kia ora ana, that's so beautiful. Kia ora ana.
0: Yeah. And it is so a cool. great honor for me, Nga, to welcome you to our radio program, especially on this particular program that I run every Monday night, starting this Beautiful. Year. It's a new program that is called Metua e Orane, and meaning parents who are still alive today. And I want to also thank you for the opportunity to join me on our program tonight. And I just want to give this short, brief moment for you, my brother. If you can introduce yourself again, who your parents are again, and where did you come from, and why this 1 year, in this year that you have been a carer, first, you are the son of your mother and father and the brother to your brothers and sisters and family who are inspired by your love and affection for your mother on social media. Can you share with us your journey, my brother?
1: My journey, yes. Mum and Dad, Mum is Ake Taonga Petero, Dad Mana Petero. It's a journey, it's really humble, it's quite something for me to learn a lot about myself and my mum and my dad, but now it's mum, where I can do what I can do to look after her, take care of her and love her more often, keep her strong on her feet, each day, every day, learning, but you got to move at a pace that she enjoys, and you got to have the pace for her that she can move around. That's pretty much I can say all that to start off, if that's okay.
0: Oh, beautiful. Yes, my brother. How old is mum now? How old is she? 90. And what does she 90. Love doing?
1: Well, see, we were part of an elderly exercise program first. There were a lot of Pacific Islanders, Cook Island, there were a lot. So me and mum asked me when Dad passed on to carry on with her. So I did. We went on board, and they went on holiday, and mum got bored, and I said, want to team up with us at BBM, Tokoroa? And she said, oh, yeah, give it a go. So we took her down. She watched. I didn't realise she was watching and learning at the same time, like the kettlebell, the plate overhead, and the stick. We were actually doing that at home, how she was doing her arm curls and all that. She was watching a lot, and one day we went, she goes, hey, give me that, okay, grab it, put it by her, So we started doing our training, and then Mother Rebecca, I'm doing it.

0: Well, Delphine, so she's pretty much was watching everything and learning her stuff to do what she can do. So what I do is set it up, get her going, and she'll tell me, get, go do your own. Don't bother me, and I'm like, yeah. Yeah.
1: Oh, beautiful, Nga. And I know she'll be celebrating her 90th birthday in October, and I know it'll be a big day for the both of you and your family there in Tokoroa. But what is exciting is that you share your life with Mama on social media, on Facebook. And I've been following your journey and how exciting that, you know, the way you two connect, how funny you two are together. And I see Mom sometimes, you know, telling you off, and she's always and allowing you to do wonderful things for her, such as, you know, brushing her hair, giving high five to each other. The connection that you have with your mother is so inspiring. That's one of the reasons why I want to interview you. And I, you know, we see a lot of those wonderful, funny moments that you have with your mum. And now you're sharing that you are involved, you know, you take her to BBM. And I've seen photos of her and you doing that no excuse cross arms that BBM does. And that's thrilling to hear that you two are connecting and socializing with other people and getting out and about. So, Brother, I just want to ask, what are some of the challenges that you are facing?
0: Challenging, it's to pretty much do what I can do for Mum to keep her going, really, keep her going. She knows she can still pace. This is something I learned, this is honest truth. When she's around people, she knows she'll have that dementia moment. And when she's with people she doesn't know, like all the boys and they from BBM and the boxing gym, we go to a boxing gym. She's part of that team too. KO Tokoroa, boxing gym, KO. Richard Honey runs that gym. So I've noticed she fits in, she communicates, she laughs, she jokes like that, she does for me. She does it to the team. So I always watch off, learn not to say anything, let it be herself. Because I know she feels comfortable. Yeah.
1: Awesome. Thank you, brother. Now, you've mentioned Mum's medical diagnosis. So she has dementia, you were saying, and I understand
0: she has a bit of it, but I'm working with it. I'm working with it. I know how to, when it does happen, she misses Dad a lot because she repeats Dad a lot. She misses the... So I always say, that's why all this training I do... What Dad used to do, exercise with Mum, so I do it. Garden with Mum, so I do it. So I'm carrying it on.
1: Oh, I appreciate that very much, brother. Now, when you shared how you continuing what your father have done with her, because those things are familiar to her, isn't it? Things that she's familiar, she's used to doing, and you're continuing that same pattern and lifestyle with her and keeping her healthy, keeping her fit, and keeping her mind occupied all the time and stimulating those positive energies that you share with Mum on social media. The laughing that really, you know, draws to me, brother, is how you engage with Mom and you two are laughing and having fun with each other. This is mind-blowing because I want that for all of our families, you know, who, especially with carers, who are looking after, as a son, who is looking after your mother. Because normally in our culture, we prefer the daughters to look after their mothers and the boys to look after their fathers. But in your situation, it's really inspiring to me, and I want to share this to the whole world and to our community, to not be ashamed. And sometimes it is the parents who don't want that to happen. And that's okay too, because when you, you know, it builds a trust relationship in order for a mother to accept her son to take care of her, because you generally do everything from bathing her, helping, feeding, dressing her. And I just want to praise God for you, brother. I've shared this with you before, but I pray for you and Mom, and I enjoy your relationship with her. And if she was to be, you know, listening to this interview right now, what do you think she's going to say?
0: She'll be like, hey, Saisho, a party, maybe start trouble. Because she does that to the boys. She mocked me when I'm not there if I go get a haircut. Hey, why? Who the woman want to look at him for? And when I come back to the car, your mum mocks you.
1: She's hilarious. She's absolutely hilarious, brother. And I could see she's exercising. She's exercising those boxing skills she has on you as well. And, you know, when you share these short videos, it really captures my attention. And I hope that there'll be more people following your page and see how you interact with mom and what you do. Now, I want to ask, brother, how do you take care of you? How do you take care of you?
0: Myself. There was a lot about people saying myself, think about myself, I need a break. I always thought about it, but my break is, we go to the gym. I go to the gym, and that's where my health, my life. I've always been a gym fanatic. Same as mum and dad, they've always exercised. And that's my time out.
1: Oh, I love it. Oh, thank you for sharing that. And I honestly, I know that is a big, big support information for those who are carers themselves. I'm sharing from an experience as well. My husband is paralyzed and I've been taking care of him for the last 28 years since he had his accident. And Aitutaki from a rugby accident. So as a carer myself, I'm always looking out on social media, any inspiring, you know, ways of life, especially for us as Cook Islanders and how we can support one another, engage with one another to help one another. And you, my brother, is an inspiration to me. And I follow your channels because I understand what you're going through. I know what you're going through. The only difference is my husband can't walk and he's confined to an electric wheelchair. But life moves on, and I believe exercise is a key factor for our mental health to stay healthy physically, mentally, and spiritually as well. And I am honored to be able to share this, you know, this interview with you. And if there are other carers out there, there are other young men or brothers or sons and grandsons as well as great-grandsons who are looking after their moms like you or their grandmothers or great-grandmothers, what would you say to them? How can you, you know, what message you want to give to them tonight to inspire them to keep on keeping on in loving their mom, their grandma, their great-grandma, the way that you do, brother?
0: Pardon me, I'm just having a little crying moment. Just being honest. The heart has to be humble. The mind has to be humble. Your spiritual way has to be on 100%. You've got to know what to do, how to do, and let them be themselves too. But you got to look after what is in yourself and how are you going to do what you got to do. Like you said yourself, your husband, you got to keep doing what you have to do and you only think for what you could for yourself to know what you can do for your husband.
1: That's right, my brother. And thank you for that wonderful message that you've just shared. And I appreciate you so much. And for all of our listeners who are listening in, tātou e te o mitua, tātou e te o tamariki, e te vaitatātu nei, tōko tō mitua ki te rera tūranga o tō rātou ranga, te kānono rātou i te ākono i tō rātou mitua. And there is no right, you know, answers, there's no right methods in how we take care and love our loved ones, especially in their old age. Some of the issues in our culture is it's not very nice to put our parents into rest homes. They have warned us and raised us. So therefore, in their old age, children supposed to take care of them. And that's how, you know, we grew up in the islands because we don't have rest homes in the Cook Islands. So we take care of our own. But here in Aotearoa, there are facilities and services that's available to take care of our elderly. And depending on whatever the situation of their families and why people put their parents into the rest home, that is their choice. And we are not judging. We just want to keep loving them the best way we can. And but yeah. What inspires me for this interview, my brother, is that in mom's dementia and mom's old age, she'll be 90. I just love that she's able to reach this age and this year. And I want to thank you again for your moments in our interview tonight. Is there any last words that you would like to share with our community, brother?
0: I want to say thank you very much for having me on board. It's a very honour. Loved it. A big shout out to all the Cook Island people in Tokoroa, family and friends. Kia ora ana.
1: Kia ora ana. Me ta kia tupaka Petero, ngā Petero tō tātou taiga te me tokoroa mai, te uriuri mana kua te māua, te akakite mai no runga e tōna oranga e tōna me tō vaine. Ngā, please give mummy a big, big hug and kisses from us all, and thanking her for allowing us to share her story and your words of encouragement to our community. We thank you from the bottom of our hearts. And the song that Assassination will play tonight in ending of this program is a song that I wrote about parents who are still alive. And the encouragement in this song is take care of your parents. Love them. And encourage them and hug them and kiss them and tell them that you love them and let those words mean a lot to them because of their what they mean to you. So when you hear the song, this is the message in this song that I've composed, and it's sung by my sister in Australia, Twin Tuakura, and the song means the world to me, how it has the message. It is actually a parable. The first words of the songs that says, Metua e ora ni, tira tira tue, e te mariki. And I thank you again, my brother. God bless you. And I have a Bible verse for you tonight and for all of us. I just learned this verse tonight at our church's health week. And this verse is found in 2 Timothy chapter 1, verse 7. It says that God do not allow us to be of poor spirit or fear, but instead he gives us power, he gives us love and sound mind. On that note, enjoy the song from Netua Eorane. Kia ora.

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0: 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A o i tō o rangi. As you step onto the surface of the land, fasten the umbilical cord. Carve out your world.
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0: 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Holding pride of place for my descendants.
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1: 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No konei te Pacific Media Network e tarai kio 531 PI tatau ia e Jeannie Perra. 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
1: 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Poem by Kauraka Kauraka. Hina i te papa plaited your loincloth. The pairu made your body ointment. Tangaroa carved your war spear. You stand upon the battlefield where you live or where you die. Hear my final words, my child. Adorn yourself with the cloak of love. Take our traditions to oil your body. Your war spear, the writing pen, thrust it deep into the hearts of knowledge to find wisdom. To prevent your back being stabbed by uhiputo. To prevent being infested with the maggots of hapono. To prevent your soul from being deprived of life. Then the world will recognize your talents. Your head will stay upright for us all.
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0: Doobie News at 6. Tara whakoe, I'm Levi Matau Tia Morgan. A Pacific student rep at Auckland University of Technology says scrapping of fees-free adds to students' financial strain. Finance Minister Nicola Willis says the fees-free scheme for undergraduates will be removed in the national budget due later this month. Pacific Law Student President Nova Tangi says Pacific students have made up 2 in every 5 law undergraduates last year and close to a third this year. She says removing the fees-free provision it could put tertiary study out of reach for potential Pacifica students, and AUT Student Association says the government has failed to recognise and address the real issues students are facing. Prime Minister Christopher Luxon says it's highly unlikely the country will ever get to Phase 4, but it's better to have a plan and not need it than be caught short. Fuel restrictions will only be brought in at phase four, with emergency management, health services, airports and social services classed as critical users and prioritised. Food and freight would have been uncapped access, but would need to produce fuel-saving plans. As of last Wednesday night, there were 51 days worth of petrol, 44 days of diesel and 54 days of jet fuel either in the country or on its way.
1: While the situation in the Middle East remains very uncertain, we are as confident as we can be that New Zealand will continue to see uninterrupted fuel supply in the months ahead. We secured a deal with Z Energy to procure an additional 90 million litres of diesel. So that deal has been finalised and we expect the diesel will be in the refurbished tanks at Marsden Point as early as the end of next month.
0: The Labour Party leader thinks that the newly independent Maria Meno Kapakingi faces an uphill battle to keep her seat. The Te Tai Takero MP, who was recently reinstated to Te Pati Māori, has announced she's launching a new party called Te Tai Takero and will stand in her electorate. Chris Hipkins says historically the success of people running as independents in any seat is very patchy, and he says Labour is aiming to win all 7 Māori seats in November election.
2: The history of people running as independents in any seats is very, very patchy. They're very unlikely to succeed.
0: Meanwhile, Te Pāti Māori says it wishes former colleague Maria Meno Kapakingi well after announcement of a new political party. Te Tai Tokoro Party, named after Maria Meno Kapakingi's electorate, will contest this year's election, and she says it stands for Te Tiriti justice, local decision-making, healthy whānau, strong communities and a better future for Mokopuna.
3: From my point of view and that of our people, it's time to move forward in a really proactive and definitive way that carries the heart, the soul and the voices of Te Tai Tokero.
0: Te Pāti Māori MP Orini Kaipara has confirmed her loyalty to Te Pāti Māori after conflicting statements were made by her spokesperson to different media outlets as the party announces it will make a formal complaint. Rotu Mun Language Week is underway with events and celebration across the country for more than 1,000 diaspora living in New Zealand. Rotuma is a dependency of Fiji, but the cluster of islands is more than 600 kilometres north of Fiji. Artist Sophia Tekela Smith is a proud Rotuman and describes the unique complexities of the Rotuman language.
4: It is so important for us in the diaspora to learn to speak this really incredibly hard language. It's a very confusing language. In written form, our words end with a vowel, but then when you pronounce it, it ends in a consonant. We have the X sound in our language. We have the T sound in our language. We're in the
0: Tikina Smith will be speaking at the free event tonight at Auckland Museum with podcaster Maluseo Monise. And that's PMN News at 6. 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
5: Nuiu Māori, welcome to Pacific Mornings on 531PI with me, William Teresi. 4 minutes past 6 o'clock, Tuesday the 12th of May. Pleasure to be in your company as always. Lots going on in the world you're waking up to this morning. New details emerged around New Zealand's National Fuel Emergency Response Plan, with ministers revealing significant fuel rationing would only come into force during the most severe stage of a supply crisis. Emergency services, hospitals, electricity generators, transport operators and banks are among the groups that would receive priority access to fuel if the country faced a major ongoing disruption. The government insists New Zealand is not close to that point, with Finance Minister Nicola Willis saying the country has enough fuel stockpiled and Prime Minister Christopher Luxon arguing it's simply about being prepared. I've got to say, watching Prime Minister Christopher Luxon at the podium yesterday, it's as if there was a gear switch in him. Fantastic. Fantastic at the podium of truth yesterday, I thought. In fact, his social media over the past week has felt stronger, has felt very what you'd expect in a leader. So whatever's going on behind the scenes, the tinkering they're doing on that comms team, it is working. And reading some of the comment section on some of the social media posts, some people sharing the same sentiment as me. Is that Rachel Smalley's work in action, perhaps? If you don't know, Rachel Smalley was an ex-journo and is now said to be supporting the Prime Minister's office and indeed the National Caucus as well with their communications plan. But just on that fuel announcement, it does raise broader questions around resilience, infrastructure and how prepared New Zealand really is for future global shocks, especially after the disruptions of recent years exposed just how vulnerable supply chains can be. At the same time, another political shake-up is unfolding in the north. Te Tai Tokoro MP Mariamino Kapakingi has announced she's launching a brand new political party named after her electorate, declaring that political power in the far north will no longer be taken for granted. The move follows a dramatic fallout with Te Pāti Māori last year after Kapakingi was suspended and expelled before the High Court ruled the process unlawful. She was reinstated earlier this year but has now decided to break away and contest the next election under a new banner focused on Tino Rangatira, local decision-making and what she calls mana mokopuna politics. Political rivals are already questioning whether the new movement can survive, as you would have heard during the news with Levi. Chris Hipkins is certainly pouring cold water over that, with some dismissing it as little more than a stunt. But it also speaks to wider conversations happening across Māori politics around representation, leadership, and whether communities feel heard by the current political system. I've got to say, I'm really tired of Te Pāti Māori. I'm really tired of them. They're not serious. They were so strong in that first year of the coalition government. They were a formidable opposition party. Then it all turned to custard last year. And they've failed, in my view, to really get themselves out of the hole they've dug themselves in. Harsh assessment, but true. And all the speculation around Ordini Kaipara, whether she's leaving Te Pāti Māori or not, that's unnecessary noise too. Pleased that she's given a reassurance that she will be staying on board with Te Pāti Māori. Whether Te Pāti Māori survives though, well, at least in this current iteration, remains to be seen, because there are some strong candidates in the lineup for both Labour and the Greens to contest Māori seats. So I wish Te Pāti Māori all the very best. Also, the coalition government is standing firmly behind one of its most ambitious targets, reducing the number of people on the JobSeeker benefit by 50,000. How on earth? How on earth? When the government took office at the end of 2023, around 190,000 people were receiving JobSeeker support. That number has since climbed above 220,000 before slightly easing in recent months. Despite rising unemployment forecasts and growing economic pressure, ministers say they remain committed to getting more people into work. Social Development Minister Louise Upston says employment provides not just income, but meaning, opportunity, purpose, but critics argue the government's target may become increasingly difficult to achieve if the labour market continues to weaken and businesses keep cutting costs. That is the point here. It's all well and good for this coalition government to say we need to get people into work, people need to go and find work. Well, where are the jobs? Recent unemployment stats show that we've still got a very weak labour market, and those recent unemployment stats didn't even take into account things like the fuel crisis that we're currently experiencing, which will exacerbate and put more pressure on businesses, which would then, one would assume, caused either job cuts or reducing work hours. It's what we've heard from economists. Just baffling. Baffling how this government says they're determined to get people into work. Well, maybe they need to make more jobs, but then again, they don't like public sector jobs, do they? After culling thousands of them. Although, I was on board with the culling of some jobs. Too many backroom staff. And in the Pacific, the Cook Islands and New Zealand are beginning fresh talks around defence and security cooperation following last year's diplomatic tensions over the Cook Islands strengthening ties with China without consulting Wellington. Officials from both countries met last week to discuss intelligence sharing, regional priorities and closer cooperation on what's been viewed as an important reset in the relationship. The talks come as strategic competition in the Pacific continues to intensify, with both China and Western allies seeking greater influence in the region. You're listening to Pacific Mornings on 531 VI with me, William Turetti. Coming up for you on the program this hour, we will be joined by a member of the PMN news team shortly to bring you the latest news from both domestic and international, or should I say regional headlines. Then we'll have your weather, traffic and airports update at 6:35. If a loved one with dementia or a cognitive impairment went missing, would you know what to do? An initiative called Safer Walking is helping families prepare before an emergency happens. Around one in four police-led land search and rescue call-outs involve someone with a cognitive impairment. The program gives carers practical tools and resources to help vulnerable people safe, keep them safe, and reduce the risk of them going missing. At 6:35, we speak with Liz Henderson from Land Search and Rescue about why every second counts and how families can better prepare for the worst-case scenario. At 7:15, a South Auckland campaign helping keep kids warm this winter is going nationwide for the very first time. Middlemore Foundation's Jammies for June, has delivered more than 130,000 pairs of pyjamas to children since launching back in 2011. Now, after 14 years, the campaign is expanding beyond Auckland. At 7:15, we speak with Middlemore Foundation Chief Exec Margie Millsop about their growing demand and the reality many families, including Pacific Ainga, face this winter. At 7:30, should New Zealanders have to wait longer to receive superannuation? The National Party has confirmed it will campaign on raising the age of eligibility for New Zealand super, reigniting debate around the future of retirement in this country. But what could it mean for Pacific communities? At 7:30, we speak with economist Shamabilu Yakib about the proposed policy idea, whether their system should be means tested instead, and the economic pressures driving the debate. At 8:10, what's making headlines in politics this morning, from the superannuation debate to the latest movement in Wellington, we'll bring you up to speed with all the very latest happening under the beehive roof. We'll be joined by our political reporter at 8:10, Alapai Lala. All the very latest developments, the key talking points, and what you need to know heading into the day. Then at 8:30. Gosh, it's a busy show this morning. We continue our coverage on National's proposal to raise the age of eligibility for superannuation. At 8:30, we'll speak with Professor Naide Kirse from the Centre for Co-created Ageing Research at the University of Auckland about the wider health impacts of working longer, ageing in Aotearoa, and whether one retirement age really fits all New Zealanders. Busy show. Good to be in your company. 13 minutes past six. Good morning to you, Levi. What have you got for us?
0: Good morning, my friend. Let's go to Shane Walker this morning. This one is Why My Girl on 531 PI. Good morning.

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1: This is Pacific Mornings. It's 16 minutes past 6 o'clock. Time now to get you up to speed with the latest news. Joining us now is PMN News senior journalist Carly Strong.
2: No, e Māori. Good morning, everyone.
1: Good morning indeed. Let's kick it off with a coroner warning about diving risks.
2: Yeah, a sad story, Will, but yeah, warnings about going diving. In this case, there's the story of a father, Iokopo Sangote. He's 47 and he went diving a couple days before Christmas last year for mussels. However, the friends, he needed CPR and wasn't able to be revived after going in to swim around Hastings. So, a sad story, and it turns out he had underlying cardiovascular disease. And so warnings here from the coroner, Rachel Schmidt-McLeave, saying after the age of 45, especially men, Māori men, Pacifica men, need to be doing checkups every couple of years with their doctors just to make sure there's no underlying issues. And a sad thing, it seems like you just wanted to get some mussels for Christmas for the family, and that turned into a tragic death in this circumstance.
1: Tragic indeed. All right. Look, bus fare changes for Northern Youth. Talk me through it.
2: I love this, Will. So next week is Youth Week, and so catching a bus in Northland will be free for anyone aged under 25 all week. The regional councillor, Joe Carr, says the offer aims to get more young people onto public transport and ease the pain of high fuel prices on families' pockets. How cool would that be if other places rolled that out? And they'll especially be feeling the squeeze after the announcement that fees free would be scrapped.
1: Absolutely. Yeah, so so it's a week-long initiative?
2: Yes, just for 1 week. And if Northland can do it, why can't other places?
1: Why can't indeed? Auckland, I'm looking at you. All right. Well, that's exciting. All right, thank you. Migrant citizenship test, who's exempt?
2: Yeah, so this is interesting. So this is going to be introduced from 2027, a test for immigrants seeking citizenship. However, migrants who come through the Samoa pathways will be exempt from this test. And so there's a quota for this of around 1,100 spots every year to live and work indefinitely here. And so what's interesting is applicants will have to answer at least three quarters of the questions about various responsibilities, including knowledge of New Zealand law. They already do this in Australia, and a third of participants don't pass the first time round. I did a quick test myself to see how many questions I could get. Some of them for the Australian citizenship test is things like, what is the smallest state? When do we celebrate Anzac Day? And what is the national stone? So a few that you had to have a think about. But yeah, I think it'll be interesting that there are some countries that don't have to do it. So kind of perhaps good news for the Samoan residency pathways. The thing I think we should be doing for our new potential citizens is a driving test.
1: Totally.
2: This is perhaps a bugbear, but you know, when someone is driving badly, you always kind of have to have a look when you pass them. Just be like, who's driving this car? And you try to have an open mind. But sometimes you do wonder how people got their license in the first place.
1: Out of a Weet-Bix box, the old analogy. All right, thank you very much. Let's turn our attention to New Zealand Rugby League now. And it's got a new chief exec.
2: Yes, so big congratulations to Andrea Nelson. She's the new chief executive officer. And she takes over from Greg Peters, who steps down after 8 years in the role. She does seem to have a wealth of international and national sport experience, things like the Oceania Cup, which was the precursor to the Pacific Championships. She also was the general manager for the 2017 Rugby League World Cup, and she's held senior roles across the London Olympics, the FIFA events, and also the CEO of Gymnastics New Zealand. So I really have high hopes that she will do well in this role, especially because later this year we have the Rugby League World Cup, and we have our Kiwis team, which is set to do very well, the Kiwi Ferns, and also the wheelchair version, the Wheel Kiwis, all primed to do very well in this Rugby League World Cup campaign. So, yeah, big fingers crossed for there.
1: Big fingers crossed indeed. And look, before we wrap it up, Bunnings Warehouse launches in the Pacific.
2: Yes, I heard you kind of sing the jingle there. They are expanding into Fiji this month. month. And so this is not a physical store. It is an online store which will now ship to Fiji, including products which were previously unavailable. They say there'll be around 20,000 products on the new platform, including power and hand tools, garden equipment, electrical items, home security products, and cleaning supplies. The managing director says Fiji is an ideal starting point for a Pacific-wide expansion, thanks to their relatively high population. So, interesting, the orders will come through Australia and then shipped through international providers, so there'll be a bit longer than usual delivery time. But this could be a big boost for Fiji, and to see if then they then expand to other Pacific nations.
1: Yeah, I think Bunnings is a great success in Australia and New Zealand. I believe they also tried to break into the UK market as well, but that didn't quite go well. But that's only because the UK has quite a string of hardware stores.
2: Very established.
1: And so it's always hard to break into markets like those. But because, you know, Fiji's close, I think they'll do well.
2: Yeah, and it's quite cool on their logo. They've got like Bunnings Pacific and then a little frangipani flower.
1: Oh, cute.
2: Yeah, and so, yeah, you wish them well and hope it doesn't, happen at the sacrifice of local stores.
1: I hope it doesn't decimate local owned businesses as well. That's my only problem with these big box stores. All right, thank you very much. Where can people go to for more news, Carly?
2: We'll have the latest on pmn.co.nz and our socials.
1: Certainly. Head along there, subscribe, like, engage with the content. You're listening to Pacific Mornings, 23 minutes past 6 o'clock. Back with you in just a moment. Stick around. Thanks, Carly.

fun with early frosts and areas of morning cloud around Waitomo, Taumarunui and Taihape. We've got a chance of a shower from Taranaki to Wellington from the late part of the morning. Buller, Nelson, Grey, Westland, Marlborough, Canterbury and Otago. It's mainly fine today with some early frost. However, isolated showers from Buller until the afternoon and then Canterbury and Eastern Marlborough in the evening. In Dunedin, Clutha, Southland and Fiordland, we've got showers clearing inland from midday. And finally, in the Chatham Islands, we've got cloudy periods with a few showers, mainly in the evening. Nothing new to report on this morning in terms of your traffic update for both Auckland and Wellington. Very similar to airports in the main centres this morning. Of course, I do suggest that you check your airport website and your airlines for updated information on your travel this morning. And that is your weather, traffic and airports update for the hour. It is 29 minutes past 6 o'clock and you're tuned in to 5:31 PI. Good morning.

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1: You're listening to Pacific Mornings on 531PI. I'm William Teresi. Look, it actually pains me to say this because Te Pāti Māori has played an important role in Māori politics and representation. But right now, the party just looks deeply unserious. Deeply unserious. Now, for months, you've had public infighting, MPs launching rival parties announced yesterday through Mariamino Kapakingi, deciding to split away from Te Pāti Māori to start her own Te Tai Tokiro party. Conflicting statements being fired out to media about whether more MPs could potentially jump ship. Spokespersons having to come out and clear it all up. For a party that wants to be seen as a credible force capable of shaping government and leading serious national conversations, honestly, this kind of dysfunction is damaging. Damaging to them. Voters expect discipline. They certainly expect clarity. And the bigger problem for me is it's distracting from the issues Māori and, by extension, Pacifica communities are facing right now. Now, in the first year of the coalition government, Te Pāti Māori was an absolute force in opposition. An absolute force. Fast forward to today, and it's in a wee bit of a mess. This is a time where they should be nailing the coalition on things like housing, the cost of living, health, jobs, education, the fuel crisis. Instead, the focus is still on the internal drama. At the moment, again, pains me to say this, but Te Pāti Māori looks less like a disciplined political movement and more like a party struggling to manage itself. That's Will's Word.
0: 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All new Pacific Mornings with Will on 531PI.
1: You're listening to Pacific Mornings on 531PI with me, William Teresi. Now, if a loved one with dementia or a cognitive impairment went missing, would you know what to do? An initiative called Safer Walking is helping families prepare before an emergency happens. For context, around one in four police-led land search and rescue call-outs involve someone with a cognitive impairment. The program gives carers practical tools and resources to help keep vulnerable people safe and reduce the risk of them going missing. I caught up with Liz Henderson from Land Search and Rescue about why every second counts and how families can better prepare for the worst-case scenario. I started by asking her, what is the Safer Walking initiative? Take a listen.
2: Sure thing. Safe Walking is simply an initiative that helps people to be a bit safer when they're out and about in communities if they're living with cognitive impairment or some form of risk which puts them at a higher likelihood of getting lost or going missing.
3: And who is this initiative for? If we could dive into that a wee bit deeper, and why is, say, Safer Walking aimed to support these groups and families particularly?
2: So anyone who could get confused or disoriented when they're out and about can benefit from this initiative. It could be a person living with dementia or neurodivergence or disability or something that's impacting on their cognition. So they may be a bit more forgetful or get disoriented easy.
3: And the Safer Walking New Zealand Land Search and Rescue and New Zealand Police website holds a form called the Safer Walking profile form. What is this form and why is it perhaps important for families and carers to fill out the form and ultimately keep it updated?
2: Yeah, great question. The form is really important. It helps people to be prepared should something happen and they need to get a bit of extra assistance to help locate someone. So the form's, person's privacy is protected because the form's kept safely at home and looked after by family and caregivers. And it's kept with an up-to-date photo. So just if it is needed, then it's all ready to go. And that can really take the stress out of the moment if someone does get lost or go missing. The form also keeps a nice up-to-date information like how does a person look, what medications they take, how do they mobilise, and what are their favourite places to go or where do they used to live.
3: And for families and carers wanting to reduce the risk of their loved ones leaving unexpectedly or unprepared, and ultimately, well, getting lost, I mean, what are simple changes or steps they can take, whether at home or while they're out and about?
2: Sure thing. One of the things they can do is check out our website, saferwalking.nz. This is a free resource which has lots of different ideas, tools and strategies on that people can choose from to suit their personal situation or their personal preferences. We all like different things, right? So this could be little adjustments to the home environment or different social supports for a person to engage your activity safely or different tools and technologies. So that's little things that people can do, checking out those ideas on the Safer Walking website and sharing with others what's happening in their communities so they too can keep an eye out for the person.
3: In Land Search and Rescue New Zealand and Safer Walking rely on community support. For those wanting to engage with the Safer Walking initiative but can't necessarily volunteer in the search and rescue operations, how and in what ways can they perhaps support the initiative?
2: Safer Walking is a wonderful way to let others know in the community some important safety messaging. Making people safer can stop them being getting lost or going missing or being a search and rescue subject. So helping to let others know that can really take the stress out of the situation for other people in the community. And cognitive impairment is something that's going to affect all of us in some form, whether it's directly for a family member or a neighbour or someone up the street. So the safer we can all be together, the better.
3: And if a member of the wider community saw someone who looked to be disoriented or potentially lost, what should they do?
2: Absolutely. It could be different situations there, but it could be talk to them. And they may just need a little bit of assistance to help them back on track to get home safely. But if you're unsure, you can call the police because and just report what you saw. It may be that somebody is lost or missing, but the police are actually out looking for them or land search and rescue. And then they will, that might fit the description of who they're looking for.
3: Safer Walking offers a diverse range of tools and resources at various price points. So where should families start and how do they know which tools and resources are suitable for them?
2: Sure thing. Again, looking at the website, look at the different ideas that are on there. It is very personal what we all like. So finding things that work for the person is key. And works for the family and caregiver situation as well. So things like tools and technologies, there's a lot of different ideas on there. Some of them do have different prices, but it may be that a person has some support from ACC or WINS or different community organisations to be a bit safer when they're out and about. So it's always worth talking to like health professionals or seeing what help is available. And things like some of the tools on there as well are free, like Wander Search, which is something a lot of our volunteers issue across the country. So there are different price points on there. But do have a look at the website and see what works for the person first.
3: And this initiative impacts many communities, including those where English is their second language or those who require accessible resources. Do you offer resources in different languages and alternative formats?
2: We do, and I'm very proud to say that a couple of weeks ago we actually launched a range of different resources in a wide range of languages and also different accessible formats. So we've got Samoan and Tongan and Chinese and through to sign language, audio files and some downloadable fact sheets. So it may be somebody that doesn't have access to a computer, they can download the fact sheets from there and give them to someone who may like to see the messages that we've got on the website.
1: And that was Liz Henderson from Land Search and Rescue talking about the Safer Walking Initiative. I'm William Teresi. We'll be back with you in just a moment with news headlines. Stick around.
4: Kia ora, Aotearoa. Good news. The starting age for the National Bowel Screening Program has dropped from 60 to 58 years old. 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
1: 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And do you seriously think that Christopher Luxon can still be the leader after all this internal chatter that's somehow miraculously ended up in the media?
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1: You're listening to Pacific Mornings with me, William Teresi, 10 minutes until 7 o'clock. Let's take a look at what's making headlines both across the world and in the Pacific. And we'll start with British Prime Minister Sir Keir Starmer, who says he'll prove his doubters wrong as pressure mounts on his leadership following disastrous local election results across the United Kingdom. Starmer used a major speech in London to admit many voters are frustrated with politics, the state of Britain, and even with him personally. The Labour leader returned his party to power last year after 14 years of Conservative rule, but has faced growing criticism over policy backflips, sluggish economic growth, and an ongoing scandal involving former Ambassador Peter Mandelson about his reported links to convicted sex offender Jeffrey Epstein. Despite the turmoil, Starmer has won praise internationally for standing firm against US President Donald Trump over tensions involving Iran. Can I just say, I find Keir Starmer a monumentally boring politician. Absolutely boring. But maybe that's what you need in times of instability like now. A boring Prime Minister. Turning our attention to the cruise ship. A New Zealander on board a cruise ship struck by hantavirus is expected to quarantine in Australia as passengers begin a complicated evacuation operation. The MV Honduras has started disembarking passengers after the virus outbreak on board, with nearly 150 passengers and crew being ferried to shore by small boats before flying home. According to Australia's ABC, a group of Australians and one Kiwi are among the final passengers waiting to leave the ship due to delays organising repatriation flights from Australia. Hantavirus is a rare but potentially serious disease, usually spread through contact with infected rodents. Authorities are now focused on safely evacuating all passengers and preventing any further spread of illness. A New Zealand woman being held by US immigration authorities says she has no idea where her daughter could end up after she was suddenly transferred to another state. Everly Wehongi was detained by US Immigration and Customs Enforcement, known as ICE, while re-entering the United States on a green card following a family holiday back in New Zealand. Her mother, Betty Wehongi, says Everly was removed overnight from a detention facility in California last week before being missing after a scheduled meeting with her lawyer the following morning. The case is raising fresh concerns around the treatment of migrants and detainees within the US immigration system. And just very quickly in the Pacific, a former finance secretary in Papua New Guinea has won a lawsuit against the government for malicious prosecution. Steve Gibson was arrested and fired in 2014 after being accused of enriching himself from departmental funds. The government has been ordered to pay Gibson around $22,000, including for nearly 13 years of stress and anxiety and injury to reputation. Judge John Kerry says in his ruling prosecution, he was being used as an instrument of pressure or harassment. You're listening to Pacific Mornings. Coming up for you in the next hour, we'll turn our attention to Jammies for Dune. A South Auckland campaign that's been helping keep kids warm over winter is going nationwide. We'll speak with Middlemore Foundation Chief Exec Margie Melslop. Also, should New Zealanders have to wait longer to receive superannuation? The National Party has confirmed it will campaign on raising the age of eligibility for NZ Super, reigniting debate around the future of retirement in this country. We'll speak with economist Shimma Bulayakib at 7:30 about the proposal, whether the system should actually be means tested instead. I'm a fan of the idea of means testing. We'll chat to him when he joins us at 7:30. Pacific Mornings, pleasure to be in your company. Time for music. What have you got?
2: Let us go to Fair Joint this morning. This one is Stay on 531 PI. Good morning.

0: PMA News at 7. Kia ora nā, I'm Levi Matautia Morgan. Farmers say it will be a balancing act to decide what crops to put in the ground in spring due to the ongoing fuel crisis. The government has released a refined version of its fuel response plan, saying significant fuel restrictions will only take place if the country moves to phase 4 of the fuel response. Farmers said on phase 2, which is about assuring up supply, managing demand and coordination between government and industry. Federated Farmers National Arabella Chair David Brickett says there could be less fuel-hungry crops next year.
1: Maize silage is one which is uses a lot of fertiliser and a lot of fuel to harvest, but the demand will still be there. So it's going to be a very much a balancing act come springtime in farming as to what crops do go in the ground and making sure that we have enough feed around the country for all the animals as well.
0: The biggest change from the draft plan is the implementation of priority users, and it's been moved from phase 3 to phase 4. The Ministry of Health says the health system is well positioned to support people returning here who may have been exposed to Hunter virus, including quarantine measures. The Foreign Affairs Ministry is assisting a New Zealander who was on board the cruise ship MV Hondius at the centre of the deadly outbreak. The ABC is reporting that New Zealander will travel back from the Canary Islands on a charter flight organised by the Australian government. Director of Public Health, Corinna Gray, says discussions are ongoing as to how to repatriate them while ensuring the wider public is protected from the virus. Former Prime Minister Helen Clark says the world needs to be better prepared to deal with the health outbreaks, such as the deadly Hunter virus cluster from a cruise ship.
2: We will need to go through every aspect of this at a national and a global level to see what lessons can be learned from how the outbreak spread beyond that ship.
0: To the Pacific, and Tonga has announced measures to ease fuel and power costs on households and businesses. It comes amid a surge in fuel prices in the country, and Kalia Strong has more.
3: Between March and May, the price of diesel in Tonga has surged by more than 59%. In response, the kingdom has increased an electricity tariff by around 35%, taking in more revenue but putting upward pressure on power prices. To address this, the government has announced a support package, including power subsidies for households. Civil servants are in for a 3% pay increase, while pensioners will receive an extra 100 pounds per week.
0: Meanwhile, the fuel surcharge for domestic airlines and shipping services will be covered and a business support package is forthcoming. Nevertheless, the government insists that its overall supply is stable despite underlying risks. The United States is giving Papua New Guinea $50 million for its internet and technology sector. The money will help fund infrastructure used by SpaceX for its Starlink services, which was approved by PNG a fortnight ago. The US State Department says it's connecting hundreds of remote health facilities, schools and disaster centres, as well as linking the country to global markets. The funding comes as the US pushes a trade over aid agenda in the United Nations. And to the sports now, New Zealand Rugby League has appointed Andrea Nelson as its new Chief Executive Officer. Nelson has 2 decades of senior leadership experience across national and international sport, and she joins NZRL from Gymnastics New Zealand. And that's PMN News at 7. For more Pacific News and sports, go to pmn.co.nz.
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4: 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If you're just joining us, it's a pleasure to be in your company. Very much welcome your feedback at any time. 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If news breaks, you'll hear it here first. We'll bring it to you live and direct. Of course, as always, as mentioned, welcome your views on the day's stories that you're waking up to as well. Speaking of, the government is, of course, defending its plan when it comes to the fuel crisis. New details have emerged around New Zealand's National Fuel Emergency Response Plan, with ministers revealing significant fuel rationing would only come into force during the most severe stage of supply crisis. Emergency services, hospitals, electricity generators, transport operators, banks are among the groups that would receive priority access to fuel if the country faced a major and ongoing disruption. The government insists New Zealand is not close to that point, with Finance Minister Nicola Willis saying the country has enough fuel stockpiled, and also Prime Minister Christopher Luxon arguing it's simply about being prepared. I've got to say, the government has steered us well steered us well on the fuel crunch situation. What I mean by that is keeping us updated, letting us know how much supply we've got on the way, how much we've currently got. They've done well. And for the past few weeks, it almost felt like Finance Minister Nicola Willis was fronting all of that, but it's good to see Prime Minister Christopher Luxon very, very capable on that podium yesterday, I thought, and just a calm voice in a world of uncertainty. So very pleased with the way Prime Minister Christopher Luxon is, well, performing at the moment, to be honest. But the announcement does raise broader questions around resilience, infrastructure, and how prepared New Zealand really is for future global shocks, especially after the disruptions of recent years exposed just how vulnerable supply chains can be. At the same time, another political shake-up is unfolding in the north. Te Tai Tokerau MP Mariumino Kapakingi has announced she's launching a brand new political party named after her electorate, declaring that political power in the far north will no longer be taken for granted. The move follows a dramatic fallout with Te Pāti Māori last year, after Kapakingi was suspended and expelled before the High Court ruled the process was unlawful. She was reinstated earlier this year, if you'll recall, but has now decided to break away and contest the next election under a new banner focused on local decision-making and what she calls mana mokopuna politics. Wishing Mariumino all the very best and, wishing all the best for Te Pāti Māori as well. They're going to need it. Meanwhile, the coalition government is also standing firmly behind one of its most ambitious targets, reducing the number of people on JobSeeker benefit by 50,000. Currently, the number is at around 220,000. Actually, it's slightly decreased in recent months, but 220,000 was kind of the peak. And so, despite rising unemployment forecasts and growing economic pressure, ministers say they remain committed to getting more people into work. All well and good, but where's the jobs? Where's the jobs, people? Social Development Minister Louise Upston says employment provides not just income, but meaning, opportunity and purpose. Well, of course it does, but again, I come back to the point, where are the jobs? And in the Pacific, the Cook Islands and New Zealand are beginning fresh talks around defence and security cooperation following last year's diplomatic stoush over the Cook Islands strengthening ties with China without consulting Wellington. Those are the big headlines you're waking up to this morning. Coming up for you on the programme this hour, we'll be joined very shortly by Middlemore Foundation Chief Exec Margie Melsop. A South Auckland campaign helping Kiwi kids keep warm over winter is going nationwide for the first time. Ultimately, it's about providing pyjamas. They've provided more than 130,000 pairs of pyjamas to children since launching back in 2011. They're now heading to Wellington as well. She chats to us very shortly about that. At 7:30, should New Zealanders have to wait longer to receive superannuation, the National Party has confirmed it will campaign on raising the age of eligibility for New Zealand super, reigniting debate around the future of retirement in this country. But what could it mean for Pacific communities who often face poorer health outcomes and lower life expectancy? We'll speak with economist Shamabile Yakub about the proposal, whether we should actually do a means-tested superannuation scheme instead. I like the idea of that. This is Pacific Mornings. Time now to take a look at what's going on in the world of business.
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4: This is Pacific Mornings on 531PI. More than 100,000 people have claimed a rates rebate so far this year. Now, the rates rebate scheme helps lower-income households who are struggling to pay their council rates. So, from the 1st of July 2026, the maximum rebate will increase from $805 to $830. The income abatement threshold for super gold car holders will also increase from $45,000 to $46,400. Now, the income abatement threshold for other retailers, ratepayers, should I say, will increase from 32K to about 33K. So basically, every household only earning NZ Super with rates of at least $2,000 will be able to get the full rebate. Just thought that was worth mentioning. Local Government Minister Simon Watts says the cost of living is putting immense pressure on Kiwis, with rising rates adding a further burden to household budgets. He says the government is committed to easing cost of living pressures for Kiwis by making increases to the rates rebate scheme, delivering targeted support to low-income ratepayers in need of assistance with paying their rates bills. Turning our attention to a building that I see outside my apartment window every day that I wish would just be completed because it's an eyesore at the moment. It's been revealed that the developer behind the partially completed Seascape Tower in Auckland Central owes creditors $589 million. The largest of those, according to a first receiver's report released from Caliber Partners, was China Construction Bank, which was owed $133 million. The report said related parties were owed $372 million and unsecured creditors were owed a further $71 million. Last month, it was revealed that the partially completed 56-storey building was to be sold, with Caliber Partners engaging Bailey's Real Estate. It is a beautiful building. Like, I've seen the designs of the building, but at the moment, it's looking like an eyesore because it just sits halfway completed. It is absolutely, not to sound like a Karen, but it's ruining my apartment view. Either complete it or bring it down. Looks like an eyesore right now. I'm really gutted about this news. Longtime Wellington bar Red Square has announced it will be closing at the end of this month. Devastated. Devastated I am. The bar thanked every person who helped walk through its doors, especially thanking loyal regulars and past and present staff. The bar's last day will be 30th of May, where the public was invited to party one last time at Red Square. Of course, this comes off the back of a string of business closures in Wellington, with this being the latest casualty. Devastated because Red Square is one of the few places in Wellington that played drum and bass music, or EDM, which is electric dance music, which is where you would find William in his younger years. Not now. I'm well, much more refined. You're listening to Pacific Mornings on 531 PI. We'll be back with you in just a moment. Stick around.
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1: You're listening to Pacific Mornings on 531PI. I'm William Teresi. Apologies, we were due to bring you an interview with Middlemore Foundation's Chief Executive to discuss the South Auckland campaign helping keep Kiwi kids warm this winter. Middlemore Foundation's Jammies for June delivered more than 130,000 pairs of pyjamas to children since launching back in 2011. Now, after 14 years, the campaign is expanding beyond Auckland. Apologies once again, we were due to bring you an interview. The guest, however, has not joined us. We'll hopefully bring you that story at another date. But let's turn our attention to global affairs just very quickly, because big news is coming out of the United Kingdom as we speak. Four Labour MPs have quit as ministerial aides and called for Sir Keir Starmer to resign as Prime Minister. Now, this is pretty significant. 60 MPs have now publicly urged Starmer to either resign immediately or set out a timetable for his departure. Things are moving very quickly right now, and Keir Starmer is very, very vulnerable. Now, earlier, Starmer, as reported just in the last hour, insisted he would prove doubters wrong, adding his government had made mistakes but got the big political choices right. Now, this is very, very fresh news. We'll bring you more global headlines as they come to hand, but not surprised, really. Not surprised. He is a weak and boring Prime Minister, in my view, who has flip-flopped up the wazoo on his policy. Very, very chaotic. Very chaotic indeed. You're listening to Pacific Mornings on 531PI. I'll be back with you in just a moment. Stick around.

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1: You're listening to Pacific Mornings, 24 minutes past 7 o'clock. All right, returning to a South Auckland campaign helping keep Kiwi kids warm over winter is going nationwide. Middlemore Foundation's Jammies for June has delivered more than 130,000 pairs of pyjamas to children since launching back in 2011. Now, after 14 years, the campaign is expanding beyond Auckland to Wellington, I believe it was. But we're speaking about the significance of this campaign with Middlemore Foundation's Chief Exec, Marchie Melsop. A very good morning to you.
2: Talofa, good morning.
1: Really appreciate your time. First, many of our listeners will be familiar with Middlemore Hospital, but what is the function of the Middlemore Foundation and how is it separate?
2: So the Middlemore Foundation was set up 25 years ago to assist in the building of Kids First Hospital, which is celebrating its 25th birthday this year. And we have expanded subsequent to that to assist the whole hospital in filling gaps, I guess, where the government funding and taxpayer money doesn't go. And also we, in the last 10 years or so, the doctors and the clinical leaders suggested that also it would be useful for us to look at how funding and philanthropy might be able to help community endeavours to stop preventable health or to encourage preventable health programs in the actual community itself. So we're quite unique in that way. There are other hospital foundations around New Zealand, but we are the only one that tries to support community work out in South Auckland that are doing great work in that preventative space.
1: I see. And so what is the Jami Army now, and how are you hoping to build on success from previous years perhaps?
2: Yeah, so the Jami Army is something that we worked on with Dame Valerie Adams, who is our champion, if you like, for Kids First. And it was this idea of assembling around her people who are passionate about ensuring that children can go to bed warm. And it's a great, I mean, obviously Jamis on their own aren't going to kind of fix a cold, damp home. But it's something that, A, pulls attention to the fact that this is still an issue that so many families in our communities are facing, but it is a tangible way that a person can make a difference for actually quite a small amount of money as well. So yeah. You know, a $25 can either buy two pairs of jammies at Postie, or you can go to, you know, you can put it on our virtual line, and it ensures that children get jammies. And we distribute those jammies not only in the hospital and through Kids First Community, but in Auckland, we distribute them through the Mana Kids school network and the nurses at the schools. There's a turn about, you know, every half of the schools every one year and then the next half the other year. And yeah, so that's the basis and the genesis behind it. It's very simple, and people just love fundraising at work, at their church, at their, you know, at their schools, and they get the jammies and they bring them in, and it's really cool.
1: Awesome. Okay. And I suppose what other initiatives does the Middlemore Foundation do that supports, say, our Pacific communities?
2: There's a lot. We were set up basically to see what we can do, or how we can encourage philanthropy to fill that equity gap. One of the key ones that we've been looking at over the last, that we've been supporting over the last 4 years that I've been CEO, is supporting the Pacific Health Science Academies that run in a lot of our South Auckland schools. So these are kids that have indicated an interest in perhaps in health science. And so we come in at the end of their time and give scholarships to kids who are wanting to further their tertiary education, and also offer cadetships as well for kids that are perhaps thinking about working in a hospital but aren't too sure. So it's a great program that we are very proud to support. And there's numerous other things, obviously, through the work that we do at Kids First, through the things we do at the hospital in terms of making fun our rooms as culturally appropriate as they can be. There's a lot of work to

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1: This is Pacific Mornings with me, William Teresi. Pleasure to be in your company this Tuesday, the 12th of May. Should New Zealanders have to wait longer to receive superannuation? The National Party has confirmed it will campaign on raising the age of eligibility for New Zealand super, reigniting inevitably the debate around the future of retirement in this country. But what could it mean, say, for Pacific communities who often face poorer health outcomes and lower life expectancy? And should we look at means testing it instead? We're speaking now with economist Shama Buliaka for his view on all of this. A very good morning to you. Thank you for your time.
2: Good morning.
1: Look, what do you make of National campaigning on lifting the superannuation age?
2: Yeah, look, I think it's a fairly standard call that we've heard for the last 30 years, that our retirement age or the age of eligibility for super needs to increase to make it more affordable, but it would be unfair. It would be unfair because for Maori and Pacifica, we tend to see much lower rates of employment in older ages already, because our people are much more likely to work in physical jobs and they just are not able to continue for as long as others. There's also kind of an issue that we have this really big problem where New Zealand Super is much higher as a welfare payment versus if you can't get a job on unemployment benefits. And that gap is what really exposes that poverty in older ages. That's where that inequity claim is so important.
1: Mm. The suggestion of it being means tested instead, what do you make of that and what does that actually mean?
2: Oh, absolutely. The means testing is the no-brainer. So in Australia, for example, 40% of over 65s do not get the paid super because they have enough of their own assets and income to be able to afford to pay for themselves. That's what would make the biggest benefit. So the reason why people want to increase the retirement age first rather than the means testing is because all the rich people wouldn't miss out that way, because richer people tend to stay and work long anyway. So it's essentially just so much easier politically to do the thing where it's about raising the retirement age, which would inevitably hit those people who are vulnerable first.
1: Mm. Do you think there's political appetite to even touch New Zealand super, at least in this election cycle, say beyond national?
2: Well, I think it's starting already, and it has been happening for a little while. Do you remember when Bill English tried to kind of commit to it and then backtrack very quickly? So inevitably, we are going to see a change in New Zealand super, but I think it's going to happen in fits and starts. We know for sure that parties like New Zealand First will oppose it strongly. So I don't think there is a clear path to a resolution to New Zealand superannuation changes anytime soon. So I don't think people should panic and think that it's going to happen in the immediate future. But I think it's really important for us to consider how we might look after ourselves should the retirement age change over the course of coming years.
1: Would means testing make the system fairer or perhaps just more complicated?
2: No, means testing would be way fairer because at the moment, you know, somebody like Graham Hart will get it and somebody like, you know, my mother will get it, and just not the same kind of comparison. And I don't think it's fair to say that somebody who's got enough of their own should get welfare payments. And it's a reminder that New Zealand Super is a welfare payment from the people of New Zealand to older people. Mm. It's a welfare payment. So when

0: there's old people sit around and go, oh, all those dull bludgers. I always tell them, turn around and look at yourself. You're one of them.
1: Mm. And could you just spell out what shifting the goalpost on this could mean for our Pacific communities with what Nationals keen to campaign on?
0: Yeah, look, if we know that amongst our older Pacifica people, rates of employment is already much lower than others. As a result, we will know that when that it's going to take longer for them to be able to access New Zealand Super, which is a higher rate of payment. So they would live in lower income for longer. It would inevitably affect Pacifica and Māori in particular a lot more than others. Means testing would absolutely be much, much fairer. But the thing that I really want to see is a welfare system improved so that those people who are not able to work are given a decent and dignified standard of living.
1: Mm. Right, that is Shimabuli Yakub, economist. Thank you very much for your perspective. We really appreciate it.
0: Thanks for having me.
1: You're listening to Pacific Mornings on 531PI. Back with you after a wee ad break. Stick around.
2: Pink Shirt Day. It's happening this Friday, 15th of May. 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And go on. Wear your pink shirt this Friday.
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1: You're listening to Pacific Mornings with me, William Toretti, 16 minutes until 8 o'clock. A United States government report has revealed a slow breakdown in funding mechanisms for the freely associated states. The renewed Compact of Free Association Agreement signed in 2023 with Palau, the Federated States of Micronesia and the Republic of the Marshall Islands provide them with more than $6 billion US dollars over 20 years. In exchange, the US has exclusive military access. However, the Government Accountability Office released a study this month finding that the US has been notably late on compact fund payments in recent years, while the states themselves are also late on their audit reports. The audit reports, some of which are still outstanding, are described as critical to the US tracking of how compact funding is spent. But the states told the GAO they are struggling to make use of the funding due to lateness and on-the-ground realities. Also making headlines in the Pacific that you're waking up to, Prime Minister James Marape is standing by the decision to back the country's incoming NRL franchise in Papua New Guinea. The PNG Chiefs are set to join the Australia-based rugby league competition in 2028, but the government has been criticised for prioritising the Chiefs over other priorities. Marape says the franchise gives the diverse nation a common cause alongside the flag, national anthem, constitution and shared identity. He says the team will help stimulate tourism and the economy with plans to spread benefits beyond Port Moresby into other parts of PNG. The Chiefs will join with the New Zealand Warriors as the competition's other non-Australian based team. To New Caledonia, where they're banning alcohol sales ahead of the second anniversary of rioting over proposed electoral reforms. 2 years ago, on 13th of May, riots took place in Noumea, ultimately leaving 14 people dead and causing widespread damage. The government says the ban will prohibit the sale of takeaway alcoholic beverages in public consumption, with exceptions at the international airport. The ban starts effectively this week and ends on the 17th of May, local time. Turning our attention to what else is making headlines, and in Samoa, Air New Zealand says travel to Samoa will continue as usual after the government suspended refuelling for certain international flights. The airline says the suspension only applies to unscheduled flights in private jets. The Samoan government says the country has sufficient stock for around 80 days worth of jet fuel and up to 60 days worth of petrol and diesel. Air New Zealand has previously cancelled 4 flights to Samoa since early April due to rising fuel costs. And finally, just on news in the Pacific, the Consumer Council of Fiji says transparency is important as the country navigates the fuel crisis. The council is calling for independent scrutiny regarding Energy Fiji Limited's proposal to implement an 11 cent surcharge per kilowatt per hour. The council says it recognises the impact of fuel costs, but an 11 cent increase on the current tariff of 34 cents per kilowatt hour represents a significant rise. Its CEO Shima Shandil says a family using 300 kilowatts per month could face an additional $33 on their bill. She says consumers must not be made to carry an unchecked or poorly explained cost burden. Shandil wants more information made available before any surcharge is considered. This is Pacific Mornings. Now to international news headlines, and pressure is absolutely mounting on the United Kingdom's Prime Minister Sir Keir Starmer to resign. 4 Labour MPs have quit as ministerial aides and have called for Keir Starmer to resign. More than 60 MPs in total now have publicly urged Starmer to either resign immediately or set out a timetable for his departure. Now, earlier, as we reported in the last hour, Starmer insisted he would prove doubters wrong, adding his government had made mistakes but got the big political choices right. Just resign. I would hate to be in a position where you're under such pressure when you've got your colleagues launching at you saying publicly you need to resign. Why stay in a position where ultimately you're not wanted? And to have 60 MPs, more than and counting, saying for you to go, your time's up, Sir Keir Starmer. And to be honest, I've never been quite the fan of him. He was better to me than the other alternative at the UK election, which was Rishi Sunak and the Conservatives. But policy flip-flops, bungling media opportunities, to me, just a weak leader. Turning back to domestic affairs, though, and maybe I'm the only one who thinks this about Prime Minister Christopher Luxon, but I think he's really stepped up his game in the past week. Very, very good over in Singapore, where he was with a delegation, where he met with his Singaporean counterpart. I thought he was very good at that. Came back to New Zealand and has done pretty well on the media circuit so far. He did his post-cabinet press conference yesterday where he spoke about the fuel crisis. He also addressed the concerns around the fees-free scheme. Very, very competent, I thought he was at the podium yesterday. Was able to string a sentence together without stumbling, which is actually a lot. And there was also a suggestion that was thrown at him at that press conference yesterday. Would he consider working with the Labour Party after the election? There's been some suggestion by some political commentators in recent days about a grand coalition between Labour and National. Now, it's not uncommon across the world for these sorts of grand coalitions. But Luxon at the podium yesterday outright refused to work with Labour. Good call. Although, I also argue, what's the difference between them nowadays? They seem very much the same. Would welcome your feedback at any time. Pacific Mornings at pmn.co.nz, our Facebook page 531PI, and the text machine 531. All the usual avenues to get in touch with us. You can head along to our Facebook page where you can check the interviews that we've conducted over the past hour. We spoke to Shamabili Yaqub, who is an economist. We spoke about the National Party confirming it will campaign on raising the age of eligibility for New Zealand Super. Good to get Shamabili's perspective on that. Ultimately, he's calling for a means-tested superannuation scheme. And after hearing his thoughts, I have to agree. I have to agree. He managed to get his points across in 4 minutes. I was saying off here, man, he talks fast, but he talks very well, gets his points across, and convincing. Although, it's not for me to tell you what to think. If you'd like to go and check out that interview, you can now. That's up on our Facebook page. Shamabili Yaqub, economist there, talking about superannuation. We also spoke in this hour with Margie Malsop, a South Auckland campaign that's been helping to keep kids warm over winter, is going nationwide. It's heading to Wellington. Jamies for June ultimately provides kids in cold and damp housing with pyjamas. It's a cute little initiative. We spoke to Margie in the hour, so go check it out. It's on our Facebook page for you now, 531PI. We also spoke as well to Liz Henderson from Land Search and Rescue about Safer Walking, which is an initiative aimed at helping families prepare when a loved one with dementia or a cognitive impairment goes missing. We did that interview in the 6 o'clock hour. Go check that out. We've still got plenty more to come on the lineup as well. In terms of what you can expect coming up on the show, we'll be joined by our political reporter, Ala Vailala, at 8:10. What's making headlines in politics this morning? From the superannuation debate to the latest movement in Wellington, we'll bring you up to speed with everything happening under the beehive roof. Ala joins us live with all the latest developments, the key talking points, and what you need to know heading into the day. That is at 10 past 8. It's your political download. At 8:30, we'll continue our coverage this morning on National's proposal to raise the age of eligibility for superannuation. Supporters say the current system is becoming too expensive, which is what you heard from Shamabili Yaqub. That was his perspective. Superannuation's too expensive. But then on the other side of things, there are also those that are worried that it could unfairly impact people who are already doing it tough. We'll be speaking with Professor Nidhi Kurse from the Centre for Co-Created Ageing Research at the University of Auckland about the wider health impacts of working longer, ageing in Aotearoa, and whether one retirement age really fits all for New Zealanders. This is Pacific Mornings, the show that informs, educates and entertains. We've got news for you, left, right, centre and between. We'll keep you informed on the day's events, as well as any breaking news. We'll bring it to you live and direct, so don't you worry about that. Also, a lot of conversation's been going on around the fees-free scheme being scrapped. Now, this is going to be a controversial take, but after sitting on it and mulling it, I actually think perhaps it is a good move. It is a good move. $300 million, should I say, goes into that scheme. And look, there have been people that drop off. It's a waste of taxpayer dollar. But then it also instead of a blanket approach, like the fees-free scheme for university students, perhaps we needed more targeted support, which I would be in favour of. You're listening to Pacific Mornings. Good to be with you. Time now for more of the Pacific music you know and love. What have you got for us there, Levi?
2: Yeah, let's go to Josh Tartoffee this morning. This one is Slow Rolling Sunrise. You're listening to 5:31 PI. Good morning.

0: menus at 8 Malolele. I'm Levi Matautia Morgan. Pacific students are bracing for more debt and fewer opportunities after the government confirmed it will end the final year of fees-free tertiary study. The scheme was introduced in 2018 to encourage more students into university and has cost $350 million a year. Rona Fasili, a second-year sport and recreation student at the Auckland University of Technology, says the change will add thousands more to her student debt.
1: I've already paid the first year and the second year, but then now with my third year having to pay, but with the student loan, like that's even more in debt with another 8,000 added to that. Yeah. It's annoying, yeah.
0: Christchurch Hospital staff hope a $14 million expansion of the neonatal intensive care unit will reduce the number of mothers who have to be transferred to other cities. Almost 60 women had to be sent elsewhere last year because of shortage of beds. The government funding will increase the number of costs from 44 to 54, and Muir Health Foundation has committed a further $2 million. The unit's clinical director, Bronwyn Dixon, says mothers often have to relocate at short notice, and Bronwyn Dixon says work on the neonatal unit is expected to take a year to complete. A member of the Rotuman community in Wellington says the best way to help the Rotuman language grow and thrive is to practice it. It's Rotuman Language Week in Aotearoa, an event are being held across the country to mark the Rotuman language and culture. Suravati Koda says that there are more resources available to learn the language now.
2: Practice it, the language cards that the Ministry for Pacific Peoples have also, the Luz resources, alongside other the resources that are available. Please try and make use of those. Speak it with us. Come along the journey on this journey with us. We would love to be able to grow alongside everyone else.
0: Fewer than 1,000 people in New Zealand identify as Rotuman. To the Pacific, and New Caledonia is banning alcohol sales this week ahead of the second anniversary of rioting over proposed electoral reforms. 2 years ago, on the 13th of May, riots took place in Noumea, ultimately leaving 14 people dead and causing widespread damage. The government says the ban will prohibit the sale of takeaway alcoholic beverages and public consumption with exemptions at the international airport. The ban ends on Sunday, the 17th of May. Samoa has launched the Pacifica Cyber Safety Outreach Week, promoting awareness and online safety across the Pacific. Prime Minister Lauli Alemaletoa Leoatea Schmidt says his speech and says the internet rather has brought many positives and negatives to communities across the Pacific. He says cybersecurity starts with ourselves.
3: Let us be mindful of what we have shared. Let us be respectful in how we engage, and let us work together to protect one another.
0: Countries would have representatives at the launch included Australia, Samoa, New Zealand, American Samoa, Tonga, Fiji, Vanuatu, Solomon Islands, Tuvalu, Nauru and the Cook Islands. I turn it to sports now, and the Black Ferns loose head prop, Afina Tangana Wainohu, has retired from international rugby due to a career-ending neck injury. Tangana Wainohu represented New Zealand at two Rugby World Cups and finishes her career with 10 international caps. She played a Super Rugby for the Blues and achieved some manawa. And that's PMN News at 8. For more Pacific news and sports, go to pmn.co.nz.
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4: Noyo Māori, welcome into Pacific Mornings on 531PI with me, William Toretti. Happy Rotuman Language Week to you, by the way. It's a pleasure to be in your company. It's just gone 4 minutes past 8 o'clock, Tuesday the 12th of May. Plenty going on in the world you're waking up to this morning. If you're just joining us, well, we'll get you up to speed with all the very latest news. Don't you worry about that. All the latest views as well still to come this hour. Very shortly, we'll be joined by our PMN News political reporter, Ala Bailala. We're going to dissect all the very latest in politics at the moment. We're going to talk about the fuel plan announcement by the government yesterday and the government working with Pacific leaders on that. Forum Fisheries Committee's annual officials meeting being held in Wellington at the moment. Gosh, that's a wee bit of a mouthful, isn't it? Forum Fisheries Committee Annual Officials Meeting. Whew. And Ordini Kaipara and Te Pāti Māori and the absolute cacophony of noise that continues to engulf that party. Gosh, I'm going hard on them this morning, aren't I? Also coming up for you on the program this hour, we'll turn our attention to the National Party campaigning They've confirmed it on raising the age of superannuation. Now, the details still remain scarce, but Prime Minister Christopher Luxon confirmed this on Newstalk ZB on Friday. Been very little coverage on it since, but don't you worry, we're going to get the conversation flowing. Supporters say the current system is becoming too expensive, and if you were listening in the last hour, you would have heard that side and that perspective from Shimabelu Yakub, who's an economist. He thinks it's too expensive and should be means-tested instead. We're going to get another perspective on this. For the sake of balance, we're going to be joined by Professor Nnedi Kirse from the Centre for Co-Created Ageing Research at the University of Auckland about the wider health impacts of working longer, ageing in Aotearoa, and whether one retirement age really fits all New Zealanders. That's the big question. We'll be joined by Professor Nnedi very, very shortly at 8:30. Anything breaking, we'll bring it to you first. I've also got my eye on the pulse of UK politics at the moment. I'm really fascinated to see what's going to go on there with Sir Keir Starmer, British Prime Minister, because four ministerial aides have quit the Labour Party and more than 60 Labour MPs have called for Starmer to resign. The man's got to go. We'll keep you up to date on the latest there. This is Pacific Mornings, back with you in just a moment, joined by Alavai Lola. Stick around.

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7: 12 minutes past 8 o'clock, Tuesday the 12th of May. Time now to get you up to speed with everything happening under the beehive roof. You're listening to Pacific Mornings. Time for our political chat. Our political reporter, Ala Vailala, joins us with all the latest developments. Welcome in.
8: Thank you. It's a grey morning here in Wellington, but I hope it's the opposite in Auckland.
7: It certainly is not, but thank you anyway. We appreciate that. Look, let's kick it off with the fuel plan announcement by the government and working with Pacific leaders.
8: Yeah, well, this fuel plan announcement, Will, that the government announced yesterday seems to be really relying on good moral and good faith when it comes to phase four of the plan, where we're hoping that New Zealanders will take only what they need. But anyways, I asked Finance Minister Nicola Willis about, she mentioned briefly in her announcement that they've been working with Pacific partners and who those Pacific partners were and the outcomes of those discussions. So she specifically said that Pacific governments have raised concerns about the affordability of fuel if the global supply disruptions continue. And she has really specifically mentioned that there will be assistance provided to realm countries, while consultations, particularly with the Cook Islands, Niue and Tokelau, over the impact that the fuel emergency measures could have on the region. MFAT is working with Australia and other international partners. If the fuel costs surge, I mean, we've seen Australia's Foreign Minister Penny Wong was in Fiji last week, where they announced an Australian $30 million package to support Fiji with the ongoing fuel crisis. And so just back on the plan, it's the government has says that they've already aligned fuel specifications with Australia, and this is just to improve the flexibility of imports, and this has seen 21.6 million into expanding diesel shortage, which of course the Prime Minister really highlighted that has dropped by 50 cents per litre. And this diesel storage will be at Marsden Point, and they have also secured an extra 90 million litres of diesel through Z Energy, and this is equivalent to only 9 days of supply. So again, the finance minister has said that she does not expect New Zealand to go beyond phase one, and was really hammered by the phase four plan, which she has said she doesn't expect New Zealand to go into.
7: Okay, thank you for the update on that one. Important to keep on top of the fuel. Look, let's turn our attention now to an absolute mouthful. Forum Fisheries Committee annual officials meeting is being held in Wellington right now.
8: Yes, a mouthful it is. And it's also something that's almost flown under a lot of people's radar, but senior fisheries officials, and this is across the entire Pacific, they're in Wellington this week, again, for the 142nd annual officials meeting of the Forum Fisheries Committee. Now, of course, we were supposed to host this last year, but the Solomon Islands put their hand up, and so this is why we're hosting it this year. And this opened yesterday at Te Papa. Now, the conference is one of the region's most significant fisheries policy meetings. Of course, fisheries is a big part of the Pacific. We look at the very vast exclusive economic zones. Like we look at Palau, for instance, who has one of the biggest in the world. And also the Western and Central Pacific, we supply more than half of the world's tuna, the biggest being in the Marshall Islands in Majuro. And so, of course, this is a big part of the region. It generates billions of dollars. This is just tuna fisheries. But of course, it doesn't come without its challenges. Leaders have again and again raised the issue of illegal fishing in our EEZs in the Pacific region, and of course not having the resources to match the illegal activity that goes on in our oceans. So we can expect those conversations being undertaken this week, and of course PME News will be bringing you the latest out of what is to come from the conference meeting this week in Wellington.
7: Awesome stuff. All right, and look, let's go there. I've been slamming it all day, all morning since I got on air. The Te Pasi Māori situation, what's going on there in Ōrini Kaipara?
8: Yeah, one word, awkward, right, Will? I mean, we saw that news report by three from Stuff pretty much saying that Ōrini Kaipara is considering other options. They directly quoted her saying that too. And then at 10 p.m. last night, I got an email from Te Pāti Māori completely denying that statement, or that Ōrini had spoken to media about the situation at all. I mean, this is off the bat of the already strained relationship the media currently has with politicians. I mean, we've seen the latest debacle with Mikey Sherman and National Party, and now this. And so it's going to be interesting to see. It's the first sitting day today in 2 weeks. So it's going to be interesting to see what happens and how that comes about. But I must say, though, they haven't ruled out Hana Rafiti Maithi Clark, who I've heard whispers might be considering options too, and hasn't really declared her full loyalty to Te Pāti Māori. But, I mean, Te Pāti Māori did come out with a press release yesterday where they confirmed their candidates for the Māori seats this election. But again, this party, it's the party that keeps on giving, but they're standing firm on their ground at the moment, and we'll see how things all carry out. And this is, of course, off the bat of former Māori Party MP Maria Meno Kapakingi, who announced plans to launch a new political party called the Te Tai Tokero Party. And we'll see if she's the first of many to come.
7: Yes, we shall see indeed. So thank you very much. Very awkward indeed as well around the whole situation with Ōrini Kaipara. Who do you believe? Who do you believe? Is it Stuff, Three News, or Ōrini Kaipara and Te Pāti Māori? Either way, it's just all a cacophony of noise when they should be focused on absolutely laying into the coalition, as you would as an opposition party. But alas, there's still internal drama that's in the public at the moment with Te Pāti Māori. They are just, in my opinion, not a serious party. They are not a serious party. And if Maithi Clark knows what's good for her, perhaps she should look at jumping ship. That's just my personal opinion. Until the party is on a steady waka, because at the moment it's shaky. Thank you very much. That is Ala Vailala, our PME News political reporter there with all you need to know. Pleasure as always to chat with you, my friend. You have a lovely day, eh?
8: Thanks, Will. You too.
7: 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We'll be back with you in just a moment with your weather, traffic and airports update. Stick around.

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1: It's 25 minutes past 8 o'clock now on this beautiful Tuesday morning. Te Amanui and my friends. Let's get into your weather, traffic and reports update for the day, kickstarting with your weather. Northland and Auckland, we've got some isolated showers today, more widespread around Auckland in the morning. Coromandel Peninsula, Waikato, Taupo and Bay of Plenty, we've got the occasional light rain, heavier and more persistent around Coromandel this morning and Western Bay of Plenty from the afternoon. In Gisborne, we've got cloudy periods, patchy rain from the afternoon. Waitomo to Wellington, including Taumaranui, Taihape, Hawke's Bay and Wairarapa. It's fine with early frost and in areas of morning cloud around Waitomo, Taumaranui and Taihape, as we've got a chance of a shower from Taranaki through to Wellington from the late part of the morning. Bullet, Nelson, Grey, Westland, Marlborough, Canterbury and Otago. It's mainly fine today with some early frost, however isolated showers for Buller until the afternoon and then Canterbury and Eastern Marlborough this evening. Dunedin, Clutha, Southern and Fieldland, we've got showers clearing inland from the midday and in the Chatham Islands we've got cloudy periods with a few showers mainly in the evening. Nothing new to report on this morning in terms of your traffic update for Auckland and Wellington. Very similar to your airports in the main centres. Nothing new to report on. Of course, we do suggest that you check your airport websites and your airlines for updated information on your travel this morning. And that is your weather, traffic and airports update for the hour. It is 26 minutes past 8 o'clock. You're tuned into 5:31 p.m. Good morning.

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1: 29 until 9, you're with William Turetti here at Pacific Mornings on 531 PI. Pleasure to be in your company. We're continuing our coverage this morning, of course, of National's proposal to raise the age of eligibility for superannuation. Supporters say the current system is becoming too expensive. Critics argue it could unfairly impact people already doing it tough, especially Māori and Pacific communities. We're talking now to Professor Nairi Kurz from the Centre for Co-Created Ageing Research at the University of Auckland. A very good morning to you.
2: Good morning, Will. How are you?
1: I'm good, thank you. What do you make of National confirming it'll campaign to lift the retirement age?
2: Well, it's not a new idea and has been proposed by National previously. I don't think 2017
1: That's
2: it was.
1: Right.
2: This time they're campaigning on it. I think it's they're recognising that it's a very difficult area. How do we fund the superannuation? But this choice actually makes it worse for a significant portion of older people. So 40% of people have only the pension to live on, no other savings or any other income, and disproportionately in that group are Māori, Pacifica and older women. So raising the age restricts that, what is often a great relief from those people for 230 years.
1: Yeah, certainly. And how does lower life expectancy perhaps factor into this debate, do you think?
2: Well, you know, when they first started, the pension life expectancy was around 65 or 70. So now it's, of course, up in the high 80s. But for Māori and Pacifica, it's 6 years less. Pacifica is a little bit less. But however, many people go back to the islands to pass and they're not counted as in the same system. So Pacifica life expectancy is probably also quite a big chunk less. So they have less time to use the pension, and of course raising the age universally would give them 2 years less, so increasing that disparity.
1: Yeah, certainly. Is there some real risk here as well with people who pay into the system their whole lives but then ultimately receive less from it?
2: Oh, of course, yes. It's a difficult area because it's universal, and it's a universal at the same rate, so it doesn't matter how much you pay in. I think that's a very fair policy. And there are many countries who do it differently, and the universality of it for New Zealand is different. For instance, in Australia, you don't receive the pension if you're still working, particularly if you're working with a high income. That would require some form of a means test, and means testing, we used to have it. Somebody was saying that the other day, and it was quite unfair in the way we did it previously. It's quite a difficult nuance to get it right with a means test. And so we are really stuck between a

0: in a hard place. Yeah. We're not planned well as a nation for our ageing demographic.
1: Yeah, do you think...
0: And now we're paying the price.
1: Certainly. Do you think there's going to be political appetite to even entertain what the National Party wants to campaign on this year? I can already assume that NZ First would not be for it.
0: I think it's going to be very interesting to see what the political rhetoric is. Mm. And there's many, many more older people now, you see, so you have to think about that when you bring out policies.
1: Certainly.
0: I think the other alternatives, I mean, there are good things that are happening. So KiwiSaver, if we can get more people into KiwiSaver earlier and if you make it compulsory, there would be more other income in the older ages. There is a New Zealand Super Fund, which should have been invested in systematically but has been neglected, but it still has billions in it, and so that will offset some of the spending. Mm. There are other ways that could be used to partly fund the super cost.
1: Mm. And just on this prospect of having to work longer to get superannuation, what are the wider health impacts in your view there, particularly for our Pacific people I'm thinking about, where we tend to be in labour-intensive jobs?
0: Yeah, look, that's a really, really good point, William. So the labour-intensive jobs means that the musculoskeletal problems are more problematic, and many people struggle to work to 65, so delaying it another 2 years will compound that. That work exhaustion, your body gets worn out. Mm. There's also chronic illnesses. Chronic illnesses are more common amongst the Pacific people, and that impairs your ability to work. So by delaying expenditure, by delaying the pension, you potentially compound the other costs that will come as a result related to ACC, related to health costs for complex conditions, etc.
1: Mm-hmm. Does all of this point to, and we were talking to economist Shamabila Yaqub on this in the previous hour, he was pointing to means testing, of course, but yeah. Does this just prove that a one-size-fits-all approach to superannuation perhaps isn't working?
0: Well, the one-size-fits-all, in a way, is fair because everybody gets it. Mm. But our problem is that we have a fixed disparity, we have a fixed difference in life expectancy and difference in socioeconomic status between groups, and the one-size-fits-all doesn't recognise that, so it is inequitable in that way. There should be actually younger, you should be able to get super at a younger age for groups who have less life expectancy. People who are chronically unwell and have lived in poverty, they need more assistance throughout their life as well as at the end of their life. Mm. So the way we've set up our society is not particularly fair.
1: Mm. Look, any final comments from yourself?
0: Oh no, I just really welcome attention to this important aspect, and I think it's going to be an ongoing discussion.
1: Certainly will be. It's Professor Nairi Kurs from the Centre for Co-Created Ageing Research at the University of Auckland. Appreciate your time this morning. You have a lovely day.
0: Thank you. Bye for now.
1: 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Stick around.
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1: This is Pacific Mornings on 531VI. I'm William Teresi. Just very quickly, overseas news. Major political headache is unfolding in the UK this morning with pressure mounting on their Prime Minister, Sir Keir Starmer. I spoke to you about this not too long ago, in fact about 7 minutes ago, where it was sitting at around 60 MPs calling on him to resign. It's now lifted in the space of 7 minutes to 70. So, for context, they need to get to about 81 MPs before there's real cause for the Prime Minister to go. And look, wouldn't be surprised that by the end of this show, there's 81 that are calling on him to go. So the latest count shows 70 Labour MPs are now openly calling for him to resign or at least set a clear timetable for stepping down. The number has been steadily rising since last week's local election results. To put that in perspective, this is not just background noise anymore. It is a growing internal revolt inside his own party. Some MPs are warning that now is not the time for what they call a revolving door of leaders, arguing Britain needs stability, especially with global tensions high and major government plans about to be set out in the King's Speech. I got to say, comparing New Zealand to the United Kingdom, I do not favour the United Kingdom. They have had political instability for well over a decade now, going back to the Conservative Day rule of David Cameron, which he was the Conservatives' leader. Then he left because of Brexit. Theresa May came in. She left because of Brexit. Then old Boris Johnson came in. He left after the whole kerfuffle with COVID lockdowns and him partying during COVID lockdowns. Then you had Liz Truss, who was just awful, lasted days in the job. Then you had Rishi Sunak, who did an all right job, but again, he was handed a poison chalice. Now we're over to Sir Keir Starmer and the Labour Party. It is absolutely a mess over in the United Kingdom. By comparison, if we look at New Zealand, relatively stable. We had Jacinda Ardern for a time, of course, then we had Chris Hipkins. Then it switched over to Chris Luxon. That's why I do not envy what's going over in the UK. All right, let's turn our attention back home now. Speaking of the UK, actually, pretty cool. A pretty cool story out of Northland. Hollywood star Pierce Bronson, that's Mr. James Bond, who I saw myself last week in Auckland. I knew it was him at the art gallery. I said that on the show last week. Anyway, he has bought himself a painting from a local Kiwi artist after spotting it inside a fish and chip shop up north. Now, the artwork was painted by Northland artist Logan White and hanging up inside his mum's Fiona's takeaway shop, Fresh and Tasty. Fiona says she nearly fell over when she realised the former 007 was standing there ordering fish and chips. She invited him in for photos with the staff, and while he was there, Bronson spotted one of Logan's Tui paintings on the wall and decided to buy it on the spot. The painting was priced at $350, but Bronson paid an extra $50 on top. Now, Logan actually didn't go down to meet him because he struggles with anxiety, but says the moment was still surreal, especially as a 90s kid who first knew Bronson from Mrs. Doubtfire before he played James Bond. And in an even cooler touch, Pierce Brosnan, signed a couple of Logan's artworks before leaving. So there you go, from a small fish and chip shop in the far north to a Hollywood star's art collection. Not bad at all. Pretty cool story indeed. Wish I had art that was worth being purchased. You know, I was sitting there with a friend of mine over the weekend and we looked at each other and we were like, what are our skills in life? Like, actually, I'm not an artist. I can't sing. I don't have a particularly great way with words. So it just made me think, oh gosh, what is my skills? What's a skill of yours?
2: Well, it's not art, bro, because that painting stuff and that drawing stuff is
1: Because you've got singers in your family.
2: We've got singers in my family. We can hold a note, bro.
1: You can hold a note?
2: Skills, I can play instruments.
1: Okay, well, that's something. See, that's something artsy. Yeah, I'm not that.
2: Yeah, it's the drawing art that gets me, man.
1: Yeah, it always gets me when I'm with my partner and we go to some kind of, I don't know, we'll go to an art gallery and they're looking at it and they're like, oh, it just makes you feel a certain type of way, doesn't it? And I just think, no, it doesn't. No,
2: I'm the same as you.
1: It's just a splash on a canvas. Am I supposed to feel amazed by it?
2: People be spending hundreds of thousands and millions on those paintings.
1: Yeah.
2: I feel like I should just get into it, do something like splash some paint on the wall
1: yeah.
2: and make some cool story up.
1: Exactly. Also, another story, I'm sure my partner doesn't mind me throwing them under the bus. But another one as well. We went and watched a Swedish film on Friday night, as you do. Mm. We went and watched a Swedish film, and it was about 3 hours long. And after the film, they were like, that was amazing. That was just so beautifully done. The dialogue was written beautifully. And I'm just thinking, why did I waste 3 hours of my life on?
2: Bro, that's me with contemporary dance.
1: Oh, see?
2: No hate to the contemporary dance scene, but, like, you know, people are rolling and jumping and all that stuff, and they come out saying, did you see when I painted the story about being with my granddad as a kid? And I was like, no, I just saw you rolling.
1: I shouldn't laugh, but yeah.
2: It's terrible.
1: Well, we're not alternatives in that way, are we? All right, well, it's been a pleasure to have been in your company. I will catch you tomorrow from the usual time of 6 a.m. I've got to stop throwing my partner under the bus on the show. That was actually what they said, don't do. So I'll catch you tomorrow from the usual time of 6 a.m. on the show that informs, educates, entertains. Coming up for you, it's your 9 o'clock news with Levi. After that, it's Island Time with Ina and Tofinga. And then, of course, it's Pacific Days. Pleasure as always to have been in your company. Happy days indeed. Good times. Catch you later.

0: PMA News at 9. Buluvinaka, I'm Levi Matautia Morgan. An economist warns raising the age of retirement would be unfair for Pacific and Māori communities. The National Party has confirmed it will campaign on raising the age of eligibility for New Zealand superannuation. An economist, Shamubil Jakob, says not everyone is able to continue working past the age of 65.
1: It would be unfair because for Māori and Pacifica, we tend to see much lower rates of employment in older ages already because our people are much more likely to work in physical jobs and they just are not able to continue as long as others.
0: The government is pausing some international adoptions, primarily affecting Samoa, due to concerns over child abuse. Associate Justice Minister Nicole McKee says efforts are underway with Samoan authorities to address the issues surrounding international adoptions. But she says that's until inadequate safeguards are established and adoptions will remain on hold. McKee says 1,000 children are adopted internationally each year and there's uncertainty about how many may suffer abuse. Children's Commissioner Claire Ahmed says she's in favour of the pause in overseas adoptions as well as the bill seeking an amendment to the law.
2: There is a need for much stronger safeguards to protect children, to prevent harm from occurring in situations of international overseas adoptions. The moves that the government made put a temporary urgent stop to some of what was going on in this space. I was supportive of that.
0: The Adoption Amendment Bill was introduced to Parliament with urgency on Tuesday and passed through all legislative stages quickly. Prime Minister Christopher Luxon says it's highly unlikely the country will ever get to Phase 4, but it's better to have a plan and not need it and then be caught short. Fuel restrictions will only be brought in at Phase 4 with emergency management, health services, airports and social services classed as critical users and prioritised. Food and Freight would have uncapped access but would need to produce fuel-saving plans. And as of last Wednesday night, there have been 51 days worth of petrol, 44 days of diesel and 54 days of jet fuel either in the country or on its way.
3: While the situation in the Middle East remains very uncertain, we are as confident as we can be that New Zealand will continue to see uninterrupted fuel supply in the months ahead. We secured a deal with Z Energy to procure an additional 90 million litres of diesel. So that deal has been finalised and we expect the diesel will be in the refurbished tanks at Marsden Point as early as the end of next month.
0: Te Pāti Māori says it wishes former colleague Maria Meno Kapakingi well after her announcement of a new political party. Te Tai Tokero Party, named after Maria Meno Kapakingi's electorate, will contest this year's election, and she says it stands for Te Tiriti Justice, local decision-making, healthy whānau, stronger communities, and a better future for mokopuna. The move follows internal conflict within Te Pāti Māori late last year, which saw Ms Kapakingi expelled but reinstated in March after the High Court found the expulsion was unlawful.
4: From my point of view and that of our people, it's time to move forward in a really proactive and definitive way that carries the heart, the soul and the voices of Te Tai Tokero.
0: Te Pāti Māori MP Orini Kaipara has confirmed a loyalty to Te Pāti Māori after conflicting statements were made by a spokesperson to different media outlets as the party announces it will make a formal complaint. And that's PMN News at 9. For more Pacific news and sports, go to pmn.co.nz.
5: Whakawelei maha ki Levi for the news now taking
6: 531
5: at our weather forecast starting in Northland and Auckland. Isolated showers more widespread about Auckland this morning. Coromandel, Peninsula, Waikato, Taupo and Bay of Plenty. Occasional light rain, heavier and more persistent about Coromandel this morning and Western Bay of Plenty from afternoon. Gisborne, cloudy periods, patchy rain from afternoon. Waitomo to Wellington, including Taumaranui, Taihape, Hawke's Bay and Wairarapa, fine with early frosts and areas of morning cloud about Waitomo, Taumaranui and Taihape. Chance of a shower from Taranaki to Wellington from late morning. Buller, Nelson, Grey, Westland, Marlborough, Canterbury and Otago, excluding Dunedin and Clutha, mainly fine with some early frosts. However, isolated showers from Buller until afternoon, then Canterbury and eastern Marlborough this evening. Dunedin, Clutha, Southland and Fiordland, showers clearing inland from midday. And finally to the Chatham Islands, cloudy periods, a few showers mainly this evening. That is our weather news And sports for this morning, coming up next, we've got Jonathan Fay with Hoti Mea e Apollo here in Island Time, 531 PI. 531 PI.

0: 531 PI, bringing Pacific people together.
1: Welcome to Island Time. That was so brown. Wonderful. Yes, a wonderful morning, Tuesday morning. Good morning to all our 531 PI listeners. Blessed to have you tune into our show this Tuesday morning here with Ina and Tofinga.
2: Hofi hofi a te tau whakalofa ke pungi pungi aho a nei kwa hong whamaua ia me whakaua ke hiki kwa whuaki mai e afo me mga aho nei ki whilewe a te tolu. A very good morning to you as you tune into our show this Tuesday, the 12th of May. Oh man, thank God for a new day, Finger.
1: Yes, it is getting quite cold now. I must admit, getting chilly, but at least the sun is out, well, trying to come out of the clouds, but it's not raining.
2: That's
1: so nice, yeah. One thing with Wellington, if it's cold and raining.
2: And then the wind.
1: You just don't want to leave the house. But we've got a great show for you today, especially as we continue to celebrate Rotuma Language Week. With the theme this year is If Akputua, Pumua, Ekamarake, Ak Osvenga, Ma Os. Ang fakultuma lase mawem aos ture. Treasure, nurture and teach our Rotuma Language Week and culture so it may live on through generations. We've got a great show for you today as we come up to our news in Samoan at 9:30. And just after 10, we've got a special Island Time telenovela with Hector Dawson, New Zealand comedian, and also talk about the amazing venue and new venue of the New Zealand Comedy Fest, Poppies. We've also got our Fingers Facts. It's International Plant and Health Day. And after 11, we've got another Island Time telenovela, Ponake House Party. Tell you more about that. It's going to be heaps of fun. And the best Pacifica Musica playlist on the planet. We've got some Souda Senda with Rossi Ni Waimaro here on Island Time 531 PI.

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1: And that was Amber Clear with On and On here on Island Time, 531 PI. A quick check-in this morning. It is 22 minutes past 9. Yesterday, after work in the afternoon, was able to help out our son's school as they get ready for Tū Tangata Polyfest, which is happening, I think, in July.
2: Oh, it's too long to go.
1: Slowly coming along, which is sounding good. And they also got a little band, which is quite exciting stuff. So looking forward to that. And then had a writing session last night with Laban as we get ready for the show in August. It's quite exciting, really.
2: Laban
1: Miller, content creator.
2: Okay.
1: Straight out of Porirua. Not many people know Laban and I. We go to the same church.
2: Is the one you've been collaborating
1: with? Right. So really looking forward to it. Had a really good laugh. I think that's what I enjoy about our writing sessions is that we're laughing. And as long as we're laughing, then it feels like, yes, there must be good material.
2: Okay.
1: Yeah, so exciting times and looking forward to that.
2: Right. So while you've been working on material for your new show, I went to support a movie fundraiser.
1: Oh.
2: Yesterday afternoon or last night. And this is for one of the groups I'm part of, which is Pacifica WCB, the Wellington Central Branch.
1: Yeah.
2: Fundraising. I think it's 50 years since Pacifica has been in existence.
1: Man, been together for a while.
2: Yeah, a long time. And we watched The Devil Wears Prada 2.
1: Yes.
2: Look at this finger. Yep. I haven't even seen part one.
1: Wow.
2: Have you seen part one?
1: Seen part one. I actually enjoyed it, even though I got forced to watch it. But I enjoyed it, and that's why I want to see part two.
2: Okay, so it would really help if I had watched part one because there were parts where people were laughing.
1: Yeah.
2: And I was like, okay, what's funny? But I'm guessing that it was because there were certain lines and certain characters from the first part that have come through.
1: Come back to the second one.
2: Yeah, so I turn around to the person sitting next to me. I'm like, oh, why are they laughing?
1: Yeah.
2: And she's another one that hasn't even seen part one. I'm like, this is not on. We need to watch the first part. And I'm that annoying person.
1: Yeah.
2: If I don't get what's going on, I'm going to keep asking throughout the movie.
1: Yeah,
2: like,
1: yeah.
2: Who's that? What are they doing? I'm that annoying person.
1: Ah.
2: So if you were going to watch The Devil Wears Prada 2, make sure you watch part one.
1: Yep.
2: So you don't interrupt everyone else's viewing,
1: Yeah.
2: Yeah.
1: Oh, wow. Well, at least you got to see it.
2: Yeah.
1: And I'm sure you will enjoy the first one. Do you think that there could be a third one after watching part two?
2: I think so.
1: Ooh.
2: Because my favorite character was actually the guy.
1: Yeah.
2: The one with the glasses.
1: Oh, yes.
2: What's his name?
1: The bald guy, yeah.
2: Yeah, that one.
1: I can't remember his name. I can't remember.
2: I like his character. He was always so calm and smiling, but you can see that there's a lot going on. But, I enjoyed it. It would have helped if I knew who some of the characters were prior to. But other than that...
1: Well, talking about that, I mean, you were watching a movie about designers. Well, you're going to be one yourself.
2: You know what?
1: Yeah.
2: I have no business being out in the fashion world designing anything. But the reason why I thought that I'd like to join this group is because you've got to use all sorts of platforms to get messaging across.
1: Yeah.
2: Even the ones that you might feel uncomfortable in.
1: Mm.
2: Because I always want to see how we can elevate our Pacifica people and stories, especially our languages.
1: Yeah.
2: And this is one way we can use the fashion the catwalk
1: to
2: tell our story as well.
1: I can't wait to see you strutting your stuff on the catwalk.
2: We're not actually going to be on the catwalk. Actual models are going to be there. We just design the garments and place it on them.
1: Oh, wow. This is exciting times. We need to catch the behind-the-stage footage.
2: Man, wouldn't it be nice if Auntie Tala was on the catwalk,
1: too? Oh, that's it. All those models won't want to walk on after Auntie Tala. It's game over. Hey, shut the gate. Well, we've got some awesome musica coming your way before our news in Samoa at 9:30. Here's Sister Roby with Te No Ne Au here on Island Time 531 PI.

0: Tune into Island Time 531 PI, bringing Pacific people together. That was Josh Tartuffe, Slow Rolling Sunrise. That's the first time I heard that song.
1: Same here.
0: Very nice. Good old Josh Tartuffe. Well, today it's International Plant Health Day and Global Awareness Day, held every year on May the 12th, led by the Food and Agriculture Organization. And, you know, it's about, focusing on protecting plants, because they're essential to life on Earth. And also, healthy plants mean food security. About 80% of the food we eat comes from plants. Environmental health, plants productive oxygen, and also supports ecosystems and economic well-being. Agriculture supports livelihoods worldwide. And the day also raises awareness about threats like pests, diseases, and climate change, which can destroy crops and native plants.
1: Finger, you're speaking my language, because I grew up on a plantation and we had our own, you know, vegetable farms and things like that. So when we talk about plant health, it's not just a farming issue. It affects everyone, because when plants are damaged, you can see the food prices rise. So when there's flooding and the areas that usually produce, you know, our vegetables and fruits, when there's damage, you see the prices go up in the supermarket. Biodiversity can be lost, and communities, especially those in our region, become more vulnerable. So what are some ways that we can, I guess, be part of, not this just the day, but just part of this movement to ensure plant health?
0: Well, I guess, you know, some of the things we can learn and share is like talk about why plant health matters on social media or like on radio, like we're talking about now. And the cool thing about it is you've got first-hand experience.
1: Oh, yes.
0: You know, every time you go home, everyone be like, oh, I'm going to relax. You never relax, because you go with dad or your brother over to the plantation. And I saw the video that you sent through, going with your brother over to the plantation. And you don't have a small plantation.
1: That's a small one in comparison to the other.
0: That was the smaller one.
1: That's the smaller one.
0: Wow.
1: And you know, when you talk about your school holidays and you guys would go to the beach, no such thing in our household. Yeah. From 6 in the morning until 6 p.m., we were at the plantation. So, you know, that's why I love going to the fruit and veggie market, because it kind of like brings back memories of my childhood, because you have to grow, look after the plants, then you eventually have to go to the market and sell it. And that's why I like to support local growers.
0: And that's one of the cool things about it, is that one of the ways you can celebrate is exactly that. You know, supporting our local growers in your area, promote our sustainable farming practices, or even care for your own plants. You're even talking about, you know, starting up your own kumaras, planting your own kumaras.
1: Because it's really hard living in an apartment building and trying it, because you don't have a garden area that you can go out in. But I've been watching some videos, and I've also seen my dad use these big sacks, and then they put the soil in and plant things like kumara. So I think I can do it. I did have some plants in my, like I had a palm tree and hibiscus, and I had luku bird nest fern. I use the word had because when I go away for a few days or a week and a half, I leave it to my house sitters, my cousins. Now, they are not green fingers. They don't have green fingers.
0: Well, they for them, it's like, we just here to look after the house, nothing else.
1: No, but the plants come with the house.
0: Yeah.
1: And one excuse I got was, oh, I wasn't sure how often I was supposed to water it. And I'm like, so you didn't water it at all?
0: Oh, and it's like, well, how often do you have to eat?
1: Yeah, I'm like, I was not impressed.
0: Yeah.
1: And then just last Sunday, one of them was like, oh, you should get a dog. I'm like, you guys can't even look after a plant. Why would you think I'd go and get a dog?
0: Yeah.
1: You'd probably kill that too. But yes, looking after and caring for your own plants is one way. And also protecting native species.
0: Yeah, well, healthy plants mean healthy people and a healthy planet. International Plant Health Day reminds us to, you know, that even the small actions like caring for our gardens or supporting local growers can make a big difference. We've got some more awesome music coming your way with Nanam Amakea and Te Uri Uri Neyau here on Island Time 531 PI.

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1: Nissan Bulivinaka, that was Wangdambala by Black Rose here on Island Time, 531PI, bringing Pacific people together. And now we've got our first Island Time telenovela for this morning. We have the legend himself, Aheta Dawson, the South Auckland comedian, storyteller and producer, known for self, described as the kaumātua of comedy, blending crowd work and also heartfelt storytelling. His humour draws on the whānau life, ageing, identity and also everyday experiences. Alongside his wife, Marianne, he co-founded Poppy's Comedy in Manurewa, a grassroots garage comedy club built on community, kai and connection. While his latest solo show, The Koro Chronicles, brings his authentic and also relatable voice to the stage. So, morena, and welcome, Heta, to our Island Time Telenor this morning.
2: Morena, brother. It's good to be here.
1: Well, I appreciate you joining us this morning. I know you're a busy man, but Heta, if you can start off just a little bit about yourself and where your whānau's from.
2: For my dad's from is Ngāti Kuri from the far north, and my mum is Tainui, Waikato. You're Māori, bro, 100% whakapapa Māori, he Māori aho, and which is a really big thing for me when I talk about when I am doing comedy. It's the first thing, you know, people may look at me and go, oh, maybe he's Samoan. No, I whakapapa Māori, 100%. Because my identity is really important when I talk about I'm on stage.
1: Heta, where did the whole comedy journey start from?
2: I had a friend about 9 years ago. He was at work and he did a raw night at the Classic Comedy Club. And he came in and he was like, Heta, man, I was so good. Everyone was laughing. All my jokes were hitting. And I was looking at him and in my head I was going, bro, I think I'm funnier than you. I'm going to give this a crack. And then I did. I just signed up for it,
1: yep.
2: Got the bug, and then from there it just accelerated. And I got my daughter into it, you know, a year later into comedy. I said, Courtney, you need to do this. And I stood up a little local gig out at the football club. She came on, did 6 minutes, you know, giving her mum and dad heaps. And then she took that set, and her and I went into the Raw Comedy finalist, and she won it. And the rest is history. She's doing really well.
1: Well, I know being on the road with Courtney, we were in Sydney, I think, last year with Courtney, and she's also opened up for some of my shows in Auckland. You know, is it a whole family thing? Is everyone else doing comedy in the family?
2: No, but they're all crack-ups, you know, from the youngest. There's five of them, and they're all crack-ups. And Marianne, she's the biggest crack-up of them all. And so you can imagine what it's like sitting, bro, you know, When the whānau get together, they're just sitting around giving each other heaps, just making each other laugh, and that's the natural talent that Māori and Pacifica have.
1: Now I know you, before we talk more about your new show, how did Poppies come up?
2: Well, I sat on the New Zealand International Comedy Fest board. I was a board member. There's lots of strategies about having comedy out in the suburbs, and I decided to do something about it. And it was pretty simple. I said, you know what, I'm just going to do it at home. I'm going to clear my garage out. I was lucky that I have a lot of support in the comedy industry. Scott Blanks, he provided all the chairs, because chairs are expensive, man. As he goes, it's just a chair. And I was using the local church, but there's that logistic, you know, you got to go down there, you got to pick them up, all that sort of thing. Saw Scott one day at the club and he goes, man, I've got chairs. And then so the chairs were in there, people donated the lighting, the sound equipment, the mics, the whole kit and caboodle. And I get lots of support, and I call them pops, pals of poppies.
1: Yeah.
2: They love supporting comedy and they love supporting pops. And I've got my tech guy who always comes to the show, and I said, bro, why don't you be my tech guy? You do this and you do that, you set that up. And now he comes to all the shows and he does all the tech. It just raises the experience of it.
1: Yeah.
2: And when I first started out, I had crates, these, you know, these pallets as a stage. And people going, oh, man, this is really bouncy.
1: Yeah.
2: And then and another pop came forward and just goes, you know what, I'll build you a stage head. And nice. They've got a really nice, solid stage on there. And the thing about it is that you walk in, you go, it's just a garage. But when you walk in, you go, holy heck, this could be any small club in anywhere in the world. And when you see the videos, you wouldn't be able to say that, oh, no, that's a garage in South Auckland. No, that could be anywhere in the world.
1: Yeah. I think one of the things I really loved is when I saw that the New Zealand International Comedy Festival, they had all these shows, and then they had Poppies, they had your venue in there, and I thought, man, it's awesome. Not just do you have your venue there, but the fact that it's out in Manurewa in the heart of South Auckland, but also it gives the opportunity for not just any comedian, but especially for our Pasifika Māori comedians, and you've had quite a few come through Poppies.
2: That's definitely part of the kaupapa and why I started it, was to have give Māori and Pacifica people, comics, to be able to get on stage and see their faces reflected in the crowd. And then part of that, you know, the hope is that someone in that crowd, because we're crack up, man, we're crack up people, someone will say, I want to give that a go. And then start in Poppies and come forward. And I get lots of people going, hey, I want to give this a go. It's in the garage. I feel good about it. I went, yeah, man, let's do it. Because that person could go into greater heights. And wouldn't it be crack out? We go, well, where do you start? Well, I started at Poppies, just in the garage in Manurewa.
1: Now, Heta, who have we got coming through Poppies during the New Zealand International Comedy Festival?
2: Well, this week we've got Jerome Chasenhausen. He's based in Wellington. He's big on the Wellington scene. He's been around in comedy for many years. I saw his show last year. He's a cracker, a veteran of comedy. I'm looking forward to, you know, seeing him over three nights this week. And then we have, following him, is Cajun Brooking. The dude's a cracker, you know. He's the hood from the central North Island. I saw his show last year. You know, he's, when I first did the very first gig, he was on it. And his whānau, you know, we just started out very small crowd, and his whānau was in town, and he goes, can I invite my whānau? Yeah. And he filled the place up. And with his whānau, because they came in for a wedding, and he was on stage, man, and he just, he's a killer, you know, that's the term in comedy, you killed.
1: Well, I know James is going to be up there. Has Joey done his yet?
2: So Joey did his one 2 weeks ago, on a Friday and Saturday, 2 weeks ago, two shows per night. You know, Joey, he came in there, and what was really cool about him seeing him on stage is he's working his stuff through with the crowd, asking questions, you know, doing a little bit of probing, telling, dropping in some jokes. And then what I saw was a first night, which is, you know, it's always not rough, but it's the first night. And then after these progressive nights leading up to four, you saw something that's, oh man, this is really shaping up. And then I see him on online, and I can see some of that stuff coming through, and I know that, you know, maybe a month away or 2 months away, man, there's something special going to come out of it. And it's really cool when, because I see that there's a lot of comedy coming through Poppies, and I get to see a lot of people just working their jokes through, and then seeing them later on going, yeah, man, I saw that, and now look how sharp it is.
1: Nice. You had to tell us more about the Koro Chronicles.
2: The Koro Chronicles, you know, I'm 58, Māori, you know, I'm married, my wahine is I call her a colonizer, she's a Pākehā girl, beautiful Pākehā girl, eh? But that's just a little joke, but I say, yeah, I'm married, a colonizer, I'm a problem solver. And some of it's really about about where I started, because I kind of play this video of me when I'm really young. And when I talk about being young, I go, I was 20 there, and then I was a dad. I was a dad there. That's when, you know, Courtney's my oldest. And then I talk about all the different things of growing up in the neighborhood, all these different observations. Like, the neighborhood that I live in now was where I started. You know, I've only moved around, like, in a 10K radius around South Auckland, but my roots are in Manurewa. And our family home is still there. And I talk about how it was a predominantly white middle-class neighborhood and some of the funny things that happen when you're in a predominantly white middle-class neighborhood. And then I talk about the present header, you know, what I'm up to, what I'm trying to do. And I can't, cannot not talk about what Poppies means to me at the same time and what I'm trying to do, what Marion and I are trying to do. And then I talk about what the future looks like. And I, for me, it's a quite a personal show at the same time.
1: Yeah.
2: Where I take a lot of the mickey out of Marianne and the kids and my grandkids and lots of observations about everything. But the future, I said, part of it is that I ended with saying, I had a beautiful Father's Day last year. And then I remember getting up in the middle of the night to take a slash. And I just had this revelation of how grateful I was to have a beautiful family and how all these kids and all these mokopuna and being married and being together with Marianne for 42 years, how grateful I was. Mm-hmm. And then the topping of that was the realization that when I go, when it's time for me to leave this mortal plane, they will be the last thoughts in my mind before I go. And I can feel it now. I can feel it that I'm not afraid. No matter what will happen, I won't be afraid knowing that they're going to be my last thoughts. And it was cool, man. I was able to express all of this on the stage and be able to storytell that, being hopefully, and I think people did, they connected with it. I see a lot of nodding on it. And then, that was the Koro Chronicles. It was about me. And it's just this kind of life I've led. These funny things that happened to me and how I'm not afraid no matter where it takes me.
1: Well, Heta, I must say I really appreciate not just you doing your storytelling but also your heart for our community in terms of providing an awesome venue which we can, you know, when you do come to it, I'm sure people sort of feel like it's theirs. And also the thing that I love about it is because when I saw you guys do some sort of ball up after the shows.
2: Yeah, we always put on a kai. We either put on some, we should do a boiler. That'll be mean. But we do, either Marianne's going to do pulled beef and we put some buns on and salad, or there's going to be lamb. We had two lambs on Saturday. The crowds are so big, we had to cater for that. And we will do that, you know, because we know that it's going to be a busy night.
1: Yeah.
2: Or we put on some pork. But there's always some kai and we invite people to come up and just kōrero. Yeah. Sit down at the table, have a drink, have something to eat. And in talking to Marianne on the weekend about, you know, what the really great thing about it. I mean, I love comedy, don't get me wrong.
1: Yeah.
2: I'm always good for a laugh. The kai is just the connector to bring people together. But the community and the people that you meet, the people from different walks of life and their stories, that's where the real love is, man. That's where the real magic is.
1: Man, when's the next time you're going to be doing the Koro Chronicles?
2: I don't know. You know, I've got to talk to my wahine and have a look at my schedule, brother. I'm not too sure when that's going to happen. Someone did say you need to start thinking forward. Yeah. But one of the things is definitely local around South Auckland. But I'd love to go down and do it to the local marae.
1: They've got to do a marae tour. And even coming down here to the capital, brother. We'd love to see the show in the capital. But Heta, really appreciate your time this morning. hopefully we do get to see the Koro Chronicles as long as Marianne's happy. And I'm sure a lot of people are going to hear more about Poppies. I love the heart behind it, brother, and I appreciate you joining us on our Island Time Telenor this morning.
2: Thank you, brother. Thank you.
1: Any last words, shout-outs to family and friends?
2: Go see some comedy. Get out there during the festival, go see some comedy, have a laugh. There's not a lot of things to laugh about at the moment, so go get your belly full and have a good laugh.
1: Awesome. Appreciate that, brother. There you have it to all our 531 PI listeners, the man himself, Heta Dawson, the kaumātua of comedy. Make sure you, if you can, if you find out about the Koro Chronicles, check it out. But any comedy that's happening down at Poppies, go check it out, especially with the New Zealand Comedy Festival happening at the moment during May. So, go out to South Auckland, the best place to go to for comedy. We've got some more awesome musika coming your way. We've got some Aweno with Tina Air here on Island Time at 531 PI.
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1: You tune into 531 PI here with Ina and Tufinga on your Tuesday morning. That was Olivia Fawai with My Way. Kia ora whanau, here's an important opportunity for Pacific communities across Aotearoa. Te Tatu Collective, the whanau order commissioning agency for Pacific peoples, has launched its 2026 procurement funding program. Now, the Tatu Collective is an independent Pacific commissioning agency, and they specialize in getting support to those who need it most. Now, this funding is all about supporting Pacific-led and Pacific-serving organizations to strengthen whanau well-being with a strong focus on prevention, early support, and also culturally grounded approaches. There are two funding pathways now open. First, targeted support services focused on removing barriers for whānau. And also second, community capability building. This is investing in trusted and also community-led solutions. The Community Capability Building Fund is an open tender available through the Tato Collective website, which is tatocollective.nz. This is a formal request for proposal aligned with Tato Collective's investment strategy, and it's a real chance to bring impactful ideas to life. So if you're part of an organization doing meaningful work in your community, now's the time to get involved, review the RFP and start preparing your proposal. But don't wait. Applications close at 5 p.m. on the 22nd of May. So that is very soon. 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Some more awesome musika coming your side with Winise Poleo and a Little Darling here on Island Time with Ina and Tofinga.

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0: F ek kutoa hapu mo ek marak ek os feinga masang fak rotuma lase mawan e story. 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
1: That's right, you tune into Island Time, bringing Pacific people together here on 531 PI. That was Lucky Dubai with Hold On. Yeah, very nice song. Well, we've got a special Island Time Telenoa this morning for our 11 o'clock session. We have LJ Crichton. Lila Jr. Crichton is a writing New Zealand Samoan tenor and also multidisciplinary artist whose work blends opera, contemporary music, and also Pacifica storytelling. As part of the Pōneke House Party, a one-night-only collaboration between the New Zealand International Comedy Festival and New Zealand Music Month, LJ joins a diverse lineup bringing together comedy, music, and unexpected performances on a high energy celebration of Aotearoa creativity this weekend, this Sunday in the capital city. Mahalo, lovely soy four. Good morning, Lila.
2: Oh my gosh, what's it called? So, good morning. Thank you so much for having me.
1: Well, thank you for joining us this morning. Lila, can you tell us a little bit more about yourself, your family, where you're from?
2: Oh, yeah, sweet. Hello, my name is Lila. I am born in Mangere Otara, raised in Hawke's Bay, but I found myself here in Te Whanganui Atara. But my family come from Satupuala and Satuimurufilufi in Upolu Samoa. Yeah.
1: Very nice. Now, I love the hairstyle, the hair colour. Has it been green for a while?
2: It's been green a few times in my life, but this time, not really. It was purple before it was green.
1: I think I remember homecoming, you had some sort of bright colour. Yeah, what colour was it then?
2: I think the colour was called dragon fruit.
1: Dragon fruit? What is it that makes you want to change the colors each time? Is it like a seasonal thing?
2: Nah, the hair color thing, it just helps me catch eyes better.
1: It's like expression, nah?
2: Oh, no, it's just more so that people can remember my face more.
1: even if you had no hair, people will remember your face.
2: You're
1: so good looking, Lila. Now, Lila, you're part of this massive Pōneke house party, which is happening on Sunday at the Opera House.
2: That's right.
1: What exactly will you be performing on that night?
2: I am performing my own songs, which I've just started releasing music for the first time, but I usually write songs for other people. But yeah, I'm joining through the New Zealand Music Month because it's a collaboration with the International Comedy Festival. And so I think I'm just singing two songs.
1: Nice.
2: With the in-house band, the Funkadelics.
1: Yep.
2: Which is a great ensemble. There's a saxophone in there, so I'm excited about that. But yeah, just two songs. I'll be in and out. I think they asked me to sing some opera, but I said, liay.
1: So no opera on Sunday?
2: No, not this time.
1: Well, as you mentioned, opera, tell us about your musical journey. I know a lot of people might remember you singing opera.
2: Yeah.
1: But obviously, you also sing a songwriter. You do BVs for Aradna. Yep. Take us a little journey through your music history.
2: Yeah, sure. I started with gospel, so I'm a gospel singer. And then gospel, I think, can split into so many different ways, and so I went into all of them. There was classical music. I did a Bachelor of Classical Voice at Victoria University. I was a Jonathan Imalo Scholar. And then I did jazz. I still do jazz. And then I do musical theatre. So I write shows. And
1: nice.
2: Yeah.
1: And how long have you been BV for Aradna?
2: Oh, with Aradna? I started doing my first ever performance with her was in 2023. I hope I didn't just lie. I put a video up on TikTok and I was like, does anybody need a background vocalist?
1: Mm.
2: And then like within the next 2 weeks, I ended up doing background vocals for Aradna and Diva Mahal and Zoe Moon.
1: Now, in terms of your vocals, what range do you, are you more of a alto, a tenor, a baritone?
2: I do tenor in opera. But for background vocals, I think I have to try and cover as much of it as possible.
1: Nice. Yeah. And in terms of the music that you've been writing lately, what sort of genre would you put your music in?
2: Oh, I just had to think about that recently because I had to submit the information to the streaming. I have no clue. It's all kind of within like a R&B ballad, soul, neo soul realm.
1: Yeah.
2: But I don't really know what the genre is, and I'm hoping somebody's going to tell me so that I can submit the right information to Spotify.
1: Well, I'm sure a lot of people are looking forward to the Ponike House Party, especially with a bit of comedy, a bit of music.
2: Oh, man, yeah.
1: Who are some of the other people that you know are on the lineup?
2: There is someone called Tofinga.
1: Cool. What's he singing? What's he singing on the line?
2: Musical X. There is Tammy. I'm really excited about
1: favorite.
2: Tammy.
1: Yeah. My favorite. Nice. And yep, there's Tammy.
2: I'm excited because some of her band are the same as Aradna's band. They're the same musicians.
1: Nice.
2: And then Sammy Fullen, Scott, and Luca Buddha from the Phoenix Foundation, which will be cool as well. Yeah.
1: Oh, nice. Well, I'm really looking forward to the evening. Do you know exactly what time you'll be on? Not sure?
2: Not sure at the moment, no. I'm expecting all of it to go over time too soon.
1: Yeah.
2: So I'm kind of just, yeah, I think it's just going to be when it happens, it'll just be a big flow of different people.
1: Well, I know they're celebrating 30 years of a New Zealand Comedy Fest. I hope that this won't be the last of combining with music. I think music and comedy work well together.
2: Yeah.
1: So in terms of yourself, Leela, we've got the Ponike House Party at the Opera House on Sunday, but what else have you got coming up for the rest of the year?
2: I actually work between Wellington and Hawke's Bay, so I'll be doing a bit of opera work. I run the National Youth Opera Aotearoa, so I'll be out in Hawke's Bay doing that stuff for most of the rest of the year. And then I'm trying to head over to the UK to write some music, and so do that in August. Yeah.
1: Nice. And in terms of with your music and that, is there an album or single coming out?
2: I just dropped my single Promise last week, and the music is going to be up on streaming tomorrow, and then I'll slowly start releasing the rest of it. I have a project coming out that will still be within the New Zealand Music Month, and that'll come out on the 22nd, hopefully.
1: Are you allowed to tell us some of the people that you've been writing music for?
2: I've written for Ma and Romy Wright, who are two artists from here, Mellow Downs, who's in Tamaki Makaurau, and then, but most notably, the one that kind of always gets everyone's attention was Ninth Wonder, who's a producer for Destiny's Child back in the day, but he's based in the States.
1: Yeah. Nice.
2: Hey. Yeah.
1: You're probably heading over to the States at some stage, you reckon?
2: Absolutely not. No, I'm scared of that place.
1: Also, Leela, we've got you performing this Sunday. Any chances of seeing yourself performing live again here in the city, in the capital city at home?
2: Oh, yeah. I'm doing I actually perform quite a bit at the Rogue and Vagabond, which is a bar on Gareth Street, just down the road. And I usually just perform there for free, so people just turn up, and then I'm on stage with a full band and doing some crazy stuff. But on the 29th of May, to end the New Zealand Music Month festivities, we'll be doing a concert there called Fresh Off the Boot, which is kind of like a collection of the best of my favorite Wellington, like, homegrown songs, so from the likes of like Fat Freddy's and Aradna, and then some of my own stuff. But yeah, Fresh Off the Boot, I came up with the name myself.
1: Hey, not bad. And that's on the 29th of May to
2: 29th
1: end off the
2: of
1: year
2: May at the Rogan Valley
1: New Zealand Music Month. And who have been some of your inspirations?
2: Oh, well, actually, the whole lineup of do you call it a lineup? Yeah, the whole lineup of, what was it called? Dawn Raids. So Ediz, Aredna, Savage, Scribe. I just like the idea that we had all these internationally renowned artists back in like the early 2000s, and they did, they've done everything, and they're all kind of just back home like, what? So yeah, those are my biggest inspirations, and then anyone other than that, there's mainly black artists from the States, like the Clark sisters.
1: Where do you see yourself, Lila, in the next 3 to 5 years?
2: Oh, do you know what? Hopefully, laughing. Yeah.
1: Just enjoying life.
2: Yeah, just enjoying life. Yeah. That's what I have. Hopefully, with a cooler haircut. Yeah,
1: that's a very nice haircut. will this be the color that you have on Sunday night?
2: Yes, I think it will be the color.
1: You won't come with the dragon fruit color.
2: I don't know. No, I don't think so.
1: So the two songs that you're singing on Sunday, what are those songs? They're both originals?
2: Yeah. So Promise, which is a single that I just released, and then another song called I Wish You All The Best, which is a, I'll try and teach the audience some stuff so that we can sing it together. Yeah.
1: And in terms of your music, where have you sort of like gotten inspiration through? Do you just write about things that are happening at the moment, or... are there other things that sort of inspire your words, your melodies?
2: Yeah, this specific music was kind of all a part of a show that I had written called A Master of None, Brownfella, which I taught around the country. And then we won a couple of awards here in New Zealand and then an award from the UK. But that all of that music was all a kind of in response to how culturally we sweep some things under the fella that kind of rot it from underneath. And what we ended up writing all of the music about was kind of the shame and the grief behind some things that we leave unspoken. Mainly kind of abuse and love and grief and everything that's wrapped around in that. And so that's what... the upcoming EP, all of the music is about that. Yeah.
1: When can we really, expect the EP to come out?
2: The EP I don't think is meant to fully be out till September. But the music will one by one release up until then. Yeah.
1: Very nice.
2: Yeah.
1: Well, what can people expect on Sunday?
2: On Sunday, people can expect I should probably plug that. I think people can expect that their money is going to go to a very important place, which is the Mayoral Flood Relief Fund, just to help out the community that were affected by the flood, and then just have a really cool night that's a collaboration between some of our most amazing comedians and some of our... most available musicians.
1: That's awesome. Well, we're looking forward to the Pōneke house party. Hopefully it becomes an annual thing.
2: Yeah.
1: Where not only do you mix comedy and music, but also an opportunity to raise funds for those who need it in our communities here in Aotearoa. Now, any last words and shout outs to family and friends?
2: No, just be kind to yourself, have a great day, and go outside and air out your clothes. Yep.
1: And die here. When you said no to the shout out, I thought you were going to say no family and friends. But thanks, Lila. Appreciate you coming in. Loving the vibe. Love your heart and also your hair. Hopefully we'll keep the same colour for Sunday. But people, make sure you check out the full interview on our 531 PI Facebook. And also that way, for those who are just listening, check it out and you see live the beautiful hairstyle that Lila has brought into studio this morning. And also check out Lila this Sunday at the Pōneke House Party at the Opera House. Great cause. All the money will be going to a mayoral flood relief fund. So that's this Sunday in the capital city at the Opera House. Some more awesome New Zealand music coming up with LAB and Take It Away here on Island Time 531 PI.
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0: You tune into Island Time 531 PI, and that was Kaumaneenga by Jesse Ringamoto here on 531
1: PI. That was Hada Diana by Troublesome.
0: That's right, I got the wrong song. And that's because I was trying to get my facts ready for next. We've got some fingers facts today, but they are going to be about our lovely Rotuma.
1: Okay.
0: Our first one here is, where is Rotuma? Rotuma is located just over 600 kilometers north of Fiji and is a Polynesian volcanic island, a Fijian dependency with their own culture and also their own language as well. Unique to the island, Rotuma compromises of seven districts, which has its own respective chief. Another interesting fact, population, around 2,000 Rotumans live in the island of Rotuma, and almost 15,000 Rotumans reside in Fiji. Thousands more abroad, with many Rotumans choosing to settle in places like New Zealand. Now, when talking about New Zealand, Rotumans in New Zealand, we have about over 1,000 Rotumans. Well, most of the Rotuman population is in Aotearoa, reside in Auckland, followed by Wellington, Hamilton, Christchurch. That's the Rotuman community here. But also, if you wanted to get to Rotuma,
1: oh, how do we get there?
0: There's two ways. You can go by boat. This is in Fiji, which is 1 to 2 days, depending on the franchise vessel.
1: Okay.
0: But you can also fly for approximately 1.5 hours by plane, and there's only 2 flights a week.
1: Man.
0: To get to Rotuma from Fiji.
1: Yeah, well, I know that one of our PMN Rotuma team members, Georgie, is currently there in
0: over the moment.
1: Because it's a very important day on the 13th. So the 13th of May is when Rotuma was ceded to Great Britain.
0: Mm.
1: And that was to avoid being taken over by other powers. And then they became a Fiji dependency. So
0: nice.
1: Even though politically they are Fijian, the Rotuman culture and language are distinctly Polynesian, closely related to Samoan Tonga. But we've been trying to learn the language, eh?
0: Very different.
1: It's very special. And thank you to those from the team and also our listeners who've been, you know, correcting us here and there. So it's noa'ia, you know, when we say hello.
0: Noa'ia.
1: Okay. The language is also classified as definitely endangered by UNESCO. It features a unique vowel system of 10 sounds and is very distinct from Fijian. So there's another, you know, every time they talk about discovery, there were already people there. But when we're talking about discovery by, you know, the first recorded European contact back in 1791 by Captain Edwards on the HMS Pandora while he was searching for bounty mutineers.
0: Oh.
1: So they weren't necessarily trying to, you know, they didn't know where they were going to. They were trying to find other people.
0: They got lost.
1: That's the more correct definition.
0: They
1: of
0: got lost.
1: They got lost and stumbled upon.
0: Yes.
1: Okay. And like you said, island is divided into 7 districts, each with its own chiefs. Yes, Rotuma. So those are just a few things about Rotuma, but I'd love to find out more from our PMN Rotuma team. You can follow PMN Rotuma. They will be covering a lot of the history.
0: One fact that I want to add, Ina, is what does Rotuma mean? And the island's unique name is actually derived from the words Rotu, meaning Christian, Christian worship, and Ma from Mana, as to accept the decision or advise the belief in the worship of the spirits were considered supreme, whom influenced a lot of the island's customs.
1: Rotuma. And it is predominantly Christian. Right.
0: Yeah. Well, those are some of our facts for our fingers facts, especially dedicated to our beautiful Rotuma as we celebrate Rotuma Language Week. Some more awesome musica coming your way with Te Waka. We know the way here on Island Time 531 PI.

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1: Pink Shirt Day. 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
2: Kia ora Aotearoa. 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

0: PMN News at 12. I'm Vamala Leatinu. Labour leader Chris Hipkins says the Prime Minister is out of touch with the reality of working New Zealanders in suggesting to increase the eligibility age for getting the pension. Christopher Luxon has confirmed the National Party will be campaigning on raising the age of superannuation eligibility to 67. Chris Hipkins says the policy will penalise those who are doing hard physical work and that the Prime Minister doesn't care about those people. Mr. Hipkins says he's open to having a bipartisan discussion on how to move forward with the superannuation settings post-election. Meanwhile, an economist warns raising the age of retirement would be unfair for Pacific and Māori communities. The National Party has confirmed it will campaign on raising the age of eligibility for NZ superannuation. Economist Shamubio Jacob says not everyone is able to continue working past the age of 65.
1: It would be unfair because for Māori and Pacifica, we tend to see much lower rates of employment in older ages already because our people are much more likely to work in physical jobs and they just are not able to continue as long as others.
0: The Maine Retailers Association says the government's new approach to rationing in its updated fuel plan is an improvement. The government has unveiled what happens at the higher level phases 3 and 4 of the national fuel